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station to hear your favorite song? Well, you still can. Saturday afternoon at 4 on Retro Hits with me, Al Baby, the Super Greek. It's nonstop oldies

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longer call a radio station to hear your favorite song? Well, you still can. Saturday afternoon at 4 on Retro Hits with me, Al Baby, the Super Greek. It's nonstop oldies by request.

0: Back in 1980, Johnny Lee was looking for love in all the wrong places. My name is Pastor Tyler from Bethlehem Baptist Church. Love may seem elusive, but God displays His love for us in a one-of-a-kind way. The Bible says, "In this is love, not that we loved God, but that He loved us, and sent His Son as the atoning sacrifice for our sins." If you'd like to learn more, join us Sundays at 11 a.m. at 2333 Whispering Pines Road in Brosville.
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station to hear your favorite song? Well, you still can. Saturday afternoon at 4 on Retro Hits with me, Al Baby, the Super Greek. It's

tell him it's okay. We've already checked under the bed and in the closet. There are no monsters. WBTM, deep into the night.

0: My husband, Alex Hussey, was hit by an IED in Afghanistan.
1: I was point man in foot patrol, and I stopped on the bomb. Less than legs and left hand in an explosion.
0: And he suffered a severe traumatic brain injury.
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Saturday afternoon at 4 on Retro Hits with me, Al Baby, the Super Greek. 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

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And you just look so beautiful, just like you were an angel.

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Itching to hear your favorite song? Well, you still can. Saturday afternoon at 4 on Retro Hits with me, Al Baby, the Super Greek. It's nonstop oldies by request. 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

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Well, you still can. Saturday afternoon at 4 on Retro Hits with me, Al Baby, the Super Greek. It's not

Tell him it's okay. We've already checked under the bed and in the closet. There are no monsters. 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

0: It's a non-stop oldies party, and you pick the music. Hi, this is Al Bibi, inviting you to join me Saturday afternoon at 4. 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

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Well, you still can. Saturday afternoon at 4 on Retro Hits with me, Al Baby, the Super Greek. 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

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Good Friday morning. Josh in with you. Thank you so much, as always, for hanging out with us. We got more of your favorites on the way this morning. We got Miles Smith. We got JT. Right now, it's Madonna.

WBTM with Miles Smith. Sunny skies to start the day, but good chance of showers and storms as we move through the afternoon. So make sure you got your rain gear handy. Here's JT. Drink you away.

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Back-to-back big hits with the Fine Young Cannibals on WBTM. And if you are one of those folks who eats while you type, you may want to rethink that choice. Microbiologists say your keyboard is probably a lot dirtier than you think. Combination of food residue, saliva from your fingers can turn your keyboard into a bacteria cafeteria. That's the quote they gave. So yeah, no Cheetos and, you know, keyboards. Okay? Let's not do that. And I'm already second-guessing many, many a choice in life. Here's Sabrina Carpenter

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I can't stop the feeling. 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
2: Good morning. With the latest, I'm Ryan Stone. Danville Community College is celebrating its 60th anniversary with significantly more students, with point-in-time enrollment data showing a 21.8% increase in credit student headcount compared to last fall, alongside significant additional growth in the college's workforce services programs. As of August 27th, DCC has enrolled 1,969 credit students for fall 2026, compared with 1,639 students at the same point in fall of 2025, an increase of 330 students. Full-time equivalent enrollment has also risen from 1,243 to 1,330, representing an increase of approximately 7%. The college's growth extends beyond credit enrollment. DCC Workforce Services, which enrolls new students year-round, is set for a strong start, serving 43 more students this fall than at this point last year. This growth reflects continued demand for short-term training, industry credentials, apprenticeships, and other workforce-focused educational opportunities. The fall 2026 numbers continue positive enrollment momentum for DCC and come as the college celebrates its 60th anniversary serving Danville, Pennsylvania, and Halifax counties. Danville City Council is set to vote on funding to improve the utility system. On Tuesday, City Council will vote on approving and authorizing $16.5 million in revenue bonds for multiple utility projects. The approved fiscal year 2027 capital and special projects budget for the City of Danville includes issuing debt for planned improvements to the city's wastewater, water, and electric systems. Specifically, the fiscal year 2027 budget includes plans for a new pumping station at the Southside Wastewater Plant, a force main and pumping station at the Coleman Industrial Site, completion of the water main extension to serve the eastern portion of the Southern Virginia mega site at Berry Hill, electric substation upgrades and rebuilds, as well as overall system reliability improvements. Debt service for revenue bonds is funded by the operation of the related utility service. City Council will vote on the funding on Tuesday at 7. Tomorrow, the Danville Police Department will host Motors at the Mall. The event is taking over the former Bikes on the Main after last year's event got crowded downtown. Sergeant David Ferguson spoke about the event.
3: As you know, we usually start off the Bikes on the Main with a parade. We're going to do the same thing here at the mall. So if you get here early, get here about 2:30, we'll meet down at the Sears parking lot, and we're going to do a parade around the mall, and then we'll show you where your parking spot is. Now, if you have five or more vehicles coming with you, you're bringing your whole crew, give me a call, 797-8898, extension 1, so we could go ahead and block you off a spot and you guys can stay together.
2: The event will feature food vendors and bounce houses and activities for the kids. And now you're up to date. I'm Ryan Stone.
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Good Friday morning. Josh in with you. Thank you so much, as always, for hanging out with me. All your favorites as we welcome the weekend. Dua Lipa on the way. Teddy Swims too. Right now, Lionel Richie. Say you, say me.

0: Lionel Richie on WBTM. We'll take a look at your forecast here in just a couple. Also coming up, most of us admit to doing this.
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2: Partly sunny skies today. Could see some showers this afternoon. A high of 88. Tonight, mostly cloudy. Still a chance of showers. Still hanging around. Low 67. Tomorrow, mostly cloudy. A high of 86. Tomorrow night, lows down to 68. And for Sunday, mostly sunny. Looking for a high.

1025 1330 WBTM with Dua Lipa. And you know, folks will complain about reckless drivers on the highway, but yeah, you're not necessarily helping the cause. AAA has a new study out that shows 79% of American drivers admit to speeding. 15% say they speed frequently. 30% are sometimes speeders. And it sounds like people were pretty honest when they asked why they were speeding. 31% said they speed to get around slow drivers. 25% say they do it to reach their destination a little faster. 21% do it to avoid holding up traffic. So that 21% believes they're being responsible. Most drivers say the posted speed limits are appropriate, but many also say driving 10 miles over the limit is acceptable because you're keeping up with the flow of traffic, which is sometimes safer than obeying the posted limit. I would say that's true mainly for highway driving. In town, you need to hold to it. And school zones, zero tolerance. Zero tolerance. Find that number in the flashing yellow lights.

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0: With the latest, I'm Ryan Stone. Next week, Danville City Council will vote on a change to the city code. City Council will vote on amending the code for the entertainment and gaming district to ensure adequate land availability for future development. Planning staff has recommended updating the setback minimum for the entertainment and gaming district to 0 front, side, and rear setbacks. The current entertainment and gaming district dimensional standards establish minimum yard requirements of 60 feet for the front yard and 40 feet for interior side, street side, and rear yards. The entertainment and gaming district is intended to accommodate large-scale entertainment, gaming, hotel, conference, parking, and accessory development that may require greater site design flexibility. Reducing the setback minimums to 0 would allow development to better respond to the parcel's current configuration, building orientation, and phased expansion needs. The Planning Commission has unanimously recommended approval of updating the code. City Council will vote on the matter on Tuesday at 7. A local organization attempting to build an indoor sports complex in Pennsylvania County will host two stops of their community engagement tour next week. In July, Off-Season unveiled findings of the Pennsylvania County Indoor Sports Complex Feasibility Study. During each session, attendees will receive an overview of the completed feasibility study from Pinnacle Indoor Sports, learn about the vision and roadmap for a 60,000-square-foot indoor sports complex, and explore how the project could strengthen youth development, community wellness, sports tourism, recreational opportunities, and long-term economic growth throughout Pennsylvania County and the Southside Virginia region. Off-Season is looking to raise $20 million to help fund the construction of the project. Off-Season has their eyes on building the facility on 40 acres of land at 1201 West Gretna Road across from Centra Medical Center. The first stop next week will be on Tuesday at the Gretna Library from 5:30 to 7, and the second stop will be on Thursday at the Chatham Library from 5:30 to 7. Sova Health Martinsville announced an addition to its surgical services offerings earlier this year with the purchase of a new surgical robot. The robot is located tableside in the operating room and allows a surgeon's hand movements to be scaled, filtered, and translated into precise movements of micro instruments at the surgical site. The magnified, high-resolution, three-dimensional view the surgeon experiences enables them to perform precise and complex surgery through very small surgical incisions. The surgeon is 100% in control of the robotic system. The 3D HD image can be magnified up to 10 times so the surgeon has a close-up view of the area they are operating on. Also, the robotic instrumentals have mechanical wrists that bend and rotate to mimic the movements of the human wrist, allowing the surgeon to make small, precise movements inside the body. And now you're up to date. I'm Ryan Stone.
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0: The high school football season kicks off tonight. The GW Eagles will host a Reidsville team that won the state championship last season. GW head coach Nick Anderson talks about the keys to the game.
2: We're going to have to play very disciplined football. Can't have what we call drive killers when we get holding calls and penalties that put us behind the chains. You know, offensively, we're going to have to play extremely disciplined. And on the defensive side, we've got to get penetration by our D-line, and we've got to communicate the secondary. We got to stay on our guys when the quarterback begins to scramble, because if we come off of him, he'll find the open guys.
0: Reidsville beat GW last season 42-14 and is off to a 1-0 start this season. We'll have coverage on Southside Showdown starting at 6:30 on WBTM. The Tunstall Trojans and Dan River Wildcats will face off in a cross-county showdown to open the regular season. Dan River head coach Micah Knight likes what he's seen from his team this summer.
3: It's been exciting. Guys have been present. One of our main things that we talked about in the offseason, accountability. And to be present is the only way you can get better. And the guys have been that. So we're excited about the possibilities that we have this year.
0: On the other side, Tunstall head coach Kirkland Brown spoke about some of the keys for improving this season.
4: We've got to be able to run the football better, and we have to be able to stop the run better. And I think from a defensive standpoint, we got to take the ball away a lot more. We did not force as many turnovers as I wanted to last year. You know, we've got to eliminate the big play on defense, and we got to create more big plays on offense. And with our experience, I feel like we can do that.
0: Tunstall and Dan River will face off tonight at 7 in Ringgold. In other action around the area tonight, Gretna will play on the the road at Jefferson Forest at 7, and Chatham will host Prince Edward at 7. The college football season will get underway tomorrow with Week 0. At noon, UNC will take on TCU in Ireland, and at 3:30, UVA will host NC State in a conference showdown. Racing returns to South Boston Speedway tomorrow. The lineup features two 75-lap late-model stock car races. Danville native Peyton Sellers enters this weekend 19 points behind Trevor Ward for the points lead.

0: Partly sunny skies today with a chance of showers after lunch, a high of 88. Tonight, those showers still hanging around, low 67. Cloudy tomorrow, a high of 86. Tomorrow night, still plenty of cloud cover, low 68. And for Sunday, sunny, looking for a high of around 89. And that's a look at weather from 102.5 at 1330.
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1025 1330 WBTM with Ed Sheeran as we are ready for the official season kickoff of URW Southside Showdown. That's right. Last week was the benefit game. Tonight, the party is going down at JT Christopher Stadium. That's right. We're opening the season in a familiar sight for us, high atop the Eagles' nest as GW welcomes Reidsville. Yep, the Rams are in town after the Eagles went down to their house last year. Big time rematch to kick off the season, considering they were state champions in their range last go round. So could see the Eagles get a little vengeance. We'll find out tonight. URW Southside Showdown getting underway 6:30 tonight. 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URW Southside Showdown coming your way tonight with Ryan and Brandon.

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Saturday afternoon at 4 on Retro Hits with me, Al Baby, the Super Greek. 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
3: Partly sunny skies today. Could see some showers this afternoon. A high of 88. Tonight, mostly cloudy. Still a chance of showers. Still hanging around. Low 67. Tomorrow, mostly cloudy. A high of 86. Tomorrow night, lows down to 68. And for Sunday, mostly sunny. Looking for a high of 89. And that's a look at weather from 102.5 to 1330.

0: Big Hits 102.5 1330 WBTM with Blues Traveler. And as we well know, celebrity deaths come in threes. First, it was Dolly Parton earlier this week, and then we had Tim Curry, we found out on Wednesday, and then we found out yesterday that one of the more iconic voice actors had passed away, Peter Cullen. Now, you may not know that name, but my guess is you probably know several of his characters. I'll give you an example of one right now.
1: We're Autobots. We're from Cybertron, a planet far from Earth. Those who tried to harm you are called Decepticons.
0: Yeah, so he was the voice of Optimus Prime in the Transformers franchise, one of the more iconic cartoon characters of the 80s, as many of you well know. He also voiced a lot of the folks in the Winnie the Pooh franchise. So a lot of folks my age are definitely feeling it and have been feeling it for a bit. I watched some vintage Transformers episodes yesterday. Peter Cullen, gone at 85. Hopefully this is it for

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2: Good morning. With the latest, I'm Ryan Stone. There were no injuries during a fire in Danville on Thursday that might have been caused

0: by lightning. The Danville Fire Department responded to the residential structure fire at 4:34 p.m. Once on scene, units encountered a single-story, single-family residence with fire primarily involving the rear exterior of the structure and the attic, with some extension into the interior of the home. Units immediately searched the residence to confirm that no one was inside. The fire was knocked down at 4:40 p.m. and was considered under control at 5:21 p.m. Firefighters remained on scene to conduct overhaul and ensure that all remaining hotspots were extinguished. The fire was declared out at 6:10 p.m. The residence sustained moderate fire damage, primarily to the rear exterior and attic areas, with additional damage resulting from fire extension into portions of the interior. The Danville Fire Department responded with 19 personnel, including one ladder company, three engine companies, a safety unit, a command unit, and two fire marshals. The Danville life-saving crew responded with two ambulances and a medic unit. The Danville Police Department assisted with scene safety, while Danville Utilities responded to control the electrical service to the residence. The Danville Fire Department's Fire Marshal's Office is investigating the cause and origin of the fire. Danville Community College is celebrating its 60th anniversary with significantly more students, with point-in-time enrollment data showing a 21.8% increase in credit student headcount compared to last fall, alongside significant additional growth in the college's workforce services programs. As of August 27th, DCC has enrolled 1,969 credit students for fall 2026, compared with 1,639 students at the same point in fall of 2025, an increase of 330 students. Full-time equivalent enrollment has also risen from 1,243 to 1,330, representing an increase of approximately 7%. The college's growth extends beyond credit enrollment. DCC Workforce Services, which enrolls new students year-round, is set for a strong start, serving 43 more students this fall than at this point last year. This growth reflects continued demand for short-term training, industry credentials, apprenticeships, and other workforce-focused educational opportunities. The fall 2026 numbers continue positive enrollment momentum for DCC and come as the college celebrates its 60th anniversary, serving Danville, Pennsylvania, and Halifax counties. Next week, Danville City Council will vote on a change to the city code. City Council will vote on amending the code for the entertainment and gaming district to ensure adequate land availability for future development. Planning staff has recommended updating the setback minimum for the entertainment and gaming district to zero front, side, and rear setbacks. The current entertainment and gaming district dimensional standards establish minimum yard requirements of 60 feet for the front yard and 40 feet for interior side, street side, and rear yards. The entertainment and gaming district is intended to accommodate large-scale entertainment, gaming, hotel, conference, parking, and accessory development that may require greater site design flexibility. Reducing the setback minimums to zero would allow development to better respond to the parcel's current configuration, building orientation, and phased expansion needs. The Planning Commission has unanimously recommended approval of updating the code. City Council will vote on the matter on Tuesday at 7. And now you're up to date. I'm Ryan Stone.
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Morgan Wallen, Love Somebody on Big Hits 102.5, 1330. WBTM, Josh in with you on this finally Friday, the 28th of August. It's National Thoughtful Day. It's also National Rainbow Bridge Remembrance Day, where we remember fondly those pets that we have lost. So definitely celebrating that one today. It's also National Red Wine Day, National Bow Tie Day, National Cherry Turnover Day. And then there's this one that I didn't know was a day, but will certainly be celebrating. Go, go, Power Rangers! Yes, that's right. The Teenagers with Attitude. The Power Rangers. Apparently the 28th is their magical day. So, we're going to celebrate those folks today. Got more of your favorites on the way this morning. Let's jump into it. Here's Madness in our house.

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8: Partly sunny skies today. Could see some showers this afternoon. A high of 88. Tonight, mostly cloudy. Still a chance of showers. Still hanging around. Low 67. Tomorrow, mostly cloudy. A high of 86. Tomorrow night, lows down to 68. And for Sunday, mostly sunny. Looking for a high of 89. And that's a look at weather from 102.5 at 1330.

Big Hits 102.5, 1330 WBTM with Charles Kelly. And you know, nostalgia culture is certainly very, very large right now. And have you noticed how online content just gets so overcomplicated? AI suggestions, AI content, weird pop-ups, weird prompts, Well, there's a post going viral that asked people to who use the early stages of the internet, what's one app or website that you will never forget? So let's take that trip down memory lane, shall we? Some of the most popular sites mentioned MySpace, the infancy of social media, Neopets. I've been here since the internet started, and I don't remember that one. AOL Instant Messenger. Yep. All the way through college. Ask Jeeves. Some of the best commercials for the Ask Jeeves commercials. Napster, where many a computer virus were downloaded. GeoCities. Now, this one was a thing for me because it was in the early stages. Anybody could set up their own website, make the whole thing. So a lot of folks created MySpace and used that personal site. I used like GeoCities and Angel Fire

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1: Are you dealing with some things in life that are too heavy for you to carry? 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Hi, this is Pastor Josh Shates with City of Hope Church in Chatham, Virginia. 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Jesus, I'm done carrying this weight alone. 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I put my faith in you. 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God bless.
2: Good morning. With the latest, I'm Ryan Stone. Danville Community College is celebrating its 60th anniversary with significantly more students, with point-in-time enrollment data showing a 21.8% increase in credit student headcount compared to last fall, alongside significant additional growth in the college's workforce services programs. As of August 27th, DCC has enrolled 1,969 credit students for fall 2026, compared with 1,639 students at the same point in fall of 2025, an increase of 330 students. Full-time equivalent enrollment has also risen from 1,243 to 1,330, representing an increase of approximately 7%. The college's growth extends beyond credit enrollment. DCC Workforce Services, which enrolls new students year-round, is set for a strong start, serving 43 more students this fall than at this point last year. This growth reflects continued demand for short-term training, industry credentials, apprenticeships, and other workforce-focused educational opportunities. The fall 2026 numbers continue positive enrollment momentum for DCC and come as the college celebrates its 60th anniversary serving Danville, Pennsylvania, and Halifax counties. Danville City Council is set to vote on funding to improve the utility system. On Tuesday, City Council will vote on approving and authorizing $16.5 million in revenue bonds for multiple utility projects. The approved fiscal year 2027 capital and special projects budget for the City of Danville includes issuing debt for planned improvements to the city's wastewater, water, and electric systems. Specifically, the fiscal year 2027 budget includes plans for a new pumping station at the Southside Wastewater Plant, a force main and pumping station at the Coleman Industrial Site, completion of the water main extension to serve the eastern portion of the Southern Virginia megasite at Berry Hill, electric substation upgrades and rebuilds, as well as overall system reliability improvements. Debt service for revenue bonds is funded by the operation of the related utility service. City Council will vote on the funding on Tuesday at 7. Tomorrow, the Danville Police Department will host Motors at the Mall. The event is taking over the former Bikes on the Main after last year's event got crowded downtown. Sergeant David Ferguson spoke about the event.
3: As you know, we usually start off the Bikes on the Main with a parade. We're going to do the same thing here at the mall. So if you get here early, get here about 2:30, we'll meet down at the Sears parking lot, and we're going to do a parade around the mall, and then we'll show you where your parking spot is. Now, if you have five or more vehicles coming with you, you bringing your whole crew, give me a call, 797-8898, extension 1, so we could go ahead and block you off a spot and you guys can stay together.
2: The event will feature food vendors and bounce houses and activities for the kids. And now you're up to date. I'm Ryan Stone.
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2: The high school football season kicks off tonight. The GW Eagles will host a Reidsville team that won the state championship last season. GW head coach Nick Anderson talks about the keys to the game.
4: We're going to have to play very disciplined football. Can't have what we call drive killers when we get holding calls and penalties that put us behind the chains. You know, offensively, we're going to have to play extremely disciplined. And on the defensive side, we've got to get penetration by our D-line, and we've got to communicate in the secondary. We got to stay on our guys when the quarterback begins to scramble, because if we come off of him, he'll find the open guys.
2: Reidsville beat GW last season 42-14 and is off to a 1-0 start this season. We'll have coverage on Southside Showdown starting at 6:30 on WBTM. The Tunstall Trojans and Dan River Wildcats will face off in a cross-county showdown to open the regular season. Dan River head coach Micah Knight likes what he's seen from his team this summer.
5: It's been exciting. Guys have been present. One of our main things that we talked about in the offseason, accountability. And to be present is the only way you can get better. And the guys have been that. So we're excited about the possibilities that we have this year.
2: On the other side, Tunstall head coach Kirkland Brown spoke about some of the keys for improving this season.
6: We've got to be able to run the football better, and we have to be able to stop the run better. And I think

0: from a defensive standpoint, we got to take the ball away a lot more. We did not force as many turnovers as I wanted to last year. You know, we've got to eliminate the big play on defense, and we got to create more big plays on offense. And with our experience, I feel like we can do that.
1: Tunstall and Dan River will face off tonight at 7 in Ringgold. In other action around the area tonight, Gretna will play on the road at Jefferson Forest at 7, and Chatham will host Prince Edward at 7. The college football season will get underway tomorrow with Week 0. At noon, UNC will take on TCU in Ireland, and at 3:30, UVA will host NC State in a conference showdown. Racing returns to South Boston Speedway tomorrow. The lineup features two 75-lap late-model stock car races. Danville native Peyton Sellers enters this weekend 19 points behind Trevor Ward for the points lead. Gates will open at 3:30 with racing starting at 7. With sports, I'm Ryan Stone.
2: Partly sunny skies today with a chance of showers after lunch, a high of 88. Tonight, those showers still hanging around, low 67. Cloudy tomorrow, a high of 86. Tomorrow night, still plenty of cloud cover, low 68. And for Sunday, sunny, looking for a high of around 89. And that's a look at weather from 102.5 at 1330.
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0: Seals and Crofts with that summer breeze on WBTM. And Alex has got a trivia question for you this afternoon around 4:40. It's Mama Possum's Trivia with the crew out on 41. If you get the question right, you're going to pick up your choice of a combo meal or two of Mama's milkshakes. 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Also, make sure you're following them on Facebook. Mama Possum's Trivia, weekday afternoons with Mama Possums on 41, right here on WBTM.
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1: The high school football season officially returns this week. On Southside Showdown, we'll have the GW Eagles hosting a Reidsville team that's off to a 1-0 start this season. GW will be looking for payback this year after falling to Reidsville last season 42-14.
2: 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We'll take the air Friday night at 6:30. Partly sunny skies today. Could see some showers this afternoon. A high of 88. Tonight, mostly cloudy. Still a chance of showers. Still hanging around. Low 67. Tomorrow, mostly cloudy. A high of 86. Tomorrow night, lows down to 68. And for Sunday, mostly sunny. Looking for a high of 89. And that's a look at weather from 102.5 to 1330.

WBTM with Maroon 5, and I'll be honest, I think we're dragging the bottom of the barrel, and I've said that for a while, as far as unique content out of Hollywood, a lot of remakes, a lot of do-overs. I will give credit where credit is due for this. This is a new subject matter. It just may not be a good one. Ryan Gosling may go from playing Ken in the Barbie movie to playing Bam Bam from the Flintstones. Yeah, Ryan's producing a live-action movie about grown-up Bam Bam. Now, for the record, there's been no word yet if he's considered starring in it, but yeah, Bam Bam, the son of Barney and Betty Rubble, best friends of Fred and Wilma Flintstone. Now, there was an animated series in the early 70s.

is about teenage Bam Bam and his girlfriend, Pebbles, daughter of Fred and Wilma. They even had a band. Most cartoon characters had one back in the day. It was called the Pebbles and Bam Bam Show. They ran from 71 to 72. The question becomes, does Margot Robbie look good as a redhead? I got news for you. She looks good in

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0: With the latest, I'm Ryan Stone. Next week, Danville City Council will vote on a change to the city code. City Council will vote on amending the code for the entertainment and gaming district to ensure adequate land availability for future development. Planning staff has recommended updating the setback minimum for the entertainment and gaming district to 0 front, side, and rear setbacks. The current entertainment and gaming district dimensional standards establish minimum yard requirements of 60 feet for the front yard and 40 feet for interior side, street side, and rear yards. The entertainment and gaming district is intended to accommodate large-scale entertainment, gaming, hotel, conference, parking, and accessory development that may require greater site design flexibility. Reducing the setback minimums to 0 would allow development to better respond to the parcel's current configuration, building orientation, and phased expansion needs. The Planning Commission has unanimously recommended approval of updating the code. City Council will vote on the matter on Tuesday at 7. A local organization attempting to build an indoor sports complex in Pennsylvania County will host two stops of their community engagement tour next week. In July, Off-Season unveiled findings of the Pennsylvania County Indoor Sports Complex Feasibility Study. During each session, attendees will receive an overview of the completed feasibility study from Pinnacle Indoor Sports, learn about the vision and roadmap for a 60,000-square-foot indoor sports complex, and explore how the project could strengthen youth development, community wellness, sports tourism, recreational opportunities, and long-term economic growth throughout Pennsylvania County and the Southside Virginia region. Off-Season is looking to raise $20 million to help fund the construction of the project. Off-Season has their eyes on building the facility on 40 acres of land at 1201 West Gretna Road across from Centra Medical Center. The first stop next week will be on Tuesday at the Gretna Library from 5:30 to 7, and the second stop will be on Thursday at the Chatham Library from 5:30 to 7. Sova Health Martinsville announced an addition to its surgical services offerings earlier this year with the purchase of a new surgical robot. The robot is located tableside in the operating room and allows a surgeon's hand movements to be scaled, filtered, and translated into precise movements of micro instruments at the surgical site. The magnified, high-resolution, three-dimensional view the surgeon experiences enables them to perform precise and complex surgery through very small surgical incisions. The surgeon is 100% in control of the robotic system. The 3D HD image can be magnified up to 10 times so the surgeon has a close-up view of the area they are operating on. Also, the robotic instrumentals have mechanical wrists that bend and rotate to mimic the movements of the human wrist, allowing the surgeon to make small, precise movements inside the body. And now you're up to date. I'm Ryan Stone.
1: 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Now that you're up to date,
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1: Partly sunny skies today. Could see some showers this afternoon. A high of 88. Tonight, mostly cloudy. Still a chance of showers. Still hanging around. Low 67. Tomorrow, mostly cloudy. A high of 86. Tomorrow night, lows down to 68. And for Sunday, mostly sunny. Looking for a high of 89. And that's a look at weather from 102.5 to 1330.

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1: Northern Pennsylvania County Food Center in Gretna is not only looking for non-perishable food donations, but are also in need of volunteers. 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The goal is to improve the quality of life of those in need and give them hope for the future. If you'd like to volunteer your time to this cause, call Northern Pennsylvania County Food Center at 434-248-0147.
2: Good morning. With the latest, I'm Ryan Stone. There were no injuries during a fire in Danville on Thursday that might have been caused by lightning. The Danville Fire Department responded to the residential structure fire at 4:34 p.m. Once on scene, units encountered a single-story, single-family residence with fire primarily involving the rear exterior of the structure and the attic, with some extension into the interior of the home. Units immediately searched the residence to confirm that no one was inside. The fire was knocked down at 4:40 p.m. and was considered under control at 5:21 p.m. Firefighters remained on scene to conduct overhaul and ensure that all remaining hotspots were extinguished. The fire was declared out at 6:10 p.m. The residents sustained moderate fire damage, primarily to the rear exterior and attic areas, with additional damage resulting from fire extension into portions of the interior. The Danville Fire Department responded with 19 personnel, including one ladder company, three engine companies, a safety unit, a command unit, and two fire marshals. The Danville life-saving crew responded with two ambulances and a medic unit. The Danville Police Department assisted with scene safety, while Danville Utilities responded to control the electrical service to the residents. The Danville Fire Department's Fire Marshal's Office is investigating the cause and origin of the fire. Danville Community College is celebrating its 60th anniversary with significantly more students, with point-in-time enrollment data showing a 21.8% increase in credit student headcount compared to last fall, alongside significant additional growth in the college's workforce services programs. As of August 27th, DCC has enrolled 1,969 credit students for fall 2026, compared with 1,639 students at the same point in fall of 2025, an increase of 330 students. Full-time equivalent enrollment has also risen from 1,243 to 1,330, representing an increase of approximately 7%. The college's growth extends beyond credit enrollment. DCC Workforce Services, which enrolls new students year-round, is set for a strong start, serving 43 more students this fall than at this point last year. This growth reflects continued demand for short-term training, industry credentials, apprenticeships, and other workforce-focused educational opportunities. The fall 2026 numbers continue positive enrollment momentum for DCC and come as the college celebrates its 60th anniversary serving Danville, Pennsylvania, and Halifax counties. Next week, Danville City Council will vote on a change to the city code. City Council will vote on amending the code for the entertainment and gaming district to ensure adequate land availability for future development. Planning staff has recommended updating the setback minimum for the entertainment and gaming district to zero front, side, and rear setbacks. The current entertainment and gaming district dimensional standards establish minimum yard requirements of 60 feet for the front yard and 40 feet for interior side, street side, and rear yards. The entertainment and gaming district is intended to accommodate large-scale entertainment, gaming, hotel, conference, parking, and accessory development that may require greater site design flexibility. Reducing the setback minimums to zero would allow development to better respond to the parcel's current configuration, building orientation, and phased expansion needs. The Planning Commission has unanimously recommended approval of updating the code. City Council will vote on the matter on Tuesday at 7. And now you're up to date. I'm Ryan Stone.

0: Partly sunny skies today with a chance of showers after lunch, a high of 88. Tonight, those showers still hanging around, low 67. Cloudy tomorrow, a high of 86. Tomorrow night, still plenty of cloud cover, low 68. And for Sunday, sunny, looking for a high of around 89. And that's a look at weather from 102.5 at 1330.
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4: Partly sunny skies today. Could see some showers this afternoon. A high of 88. Tonight, mostly cloudy. Still a chance of showers. Still hanging around. Low 67. Tomorrow, mostly cloudy, a high of 86. Tomorrow night, lows down to 68. And for Sunday, mostly sunny, looking for a high of 89. And that's a look at weather from 102.5 to 1330.

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Well, you still can. Saturday afternoon at 4 on Retro Hits with me, Al Baby, the Super Greek. It's nonstop oldies by request.

I'm in a speedo trying to tear my cheeks. What? This is how I roll. 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No shoes, no shirt, and I still get service. Watch.

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1: 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Partly sunny skies today with a chance of showers after lunch, a high of 88. Tonight, those showers still hanging around, low 67. Cloudy tomorrow, a high of 86. Tomorrow night, still plenty of cloud cover, low 68. And for Sunday, sunny, looking for a high of around 89. And that's a look at weather from 102.5 at 1330.

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0: 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All of your favorites all throughout the day. 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You don't have to be in that kind of hurry. 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

Partly sunny skies today. Could see some showers this afternoon. A high of 88 tonight. Chance of showers continues. Low 67. For tomorrow, cloudy. High of 86. Tomorrow night, low 68. And for Sunday, sunny. A high of 89.

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0: Saturday afternoon.

Pockets of sunshine today. Could see some showers and storms this afternoon. A high of 88. Tonight, more clouds move in. Low 67. Still a chance of showers hanging around. For tomorrow, cloudy throughout the day. A high of 86. Tomorrow night, low 68. And for your Sunday, sunny. A high of 89.

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Partly sunny skies as we move into the afternoon. Could see some showers and storms move through. A high of 88. Tonight, cloudy. More showers, more storms possible. Lows down to 67. For tomorrow, cloudy. High of 86. Tomorrow night, lows 68. And for Sunday, sunny. A high of around 89.

0: cuerpo alegría Macarena, que tu cuerpo es para dar la alegría y cosas buenas. 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
6: 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GW will be looking for payback this year after falling to Reedsville last season 42-14.
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partly sunny skies this afternoon. Could see some showers moving through, a high of 88. Tonight, clouds rolling in. Chance of showers still lingers. Lows down to 67. For tomorrow, the cloud cover still here. High of 86. Overnight lows down to 68. And for Sunday, sunny. A high of 89.

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What's up with that anyway? Whatever. 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
1: The high school football season officially returns this week. On Southside Showdown, we'll have the GW Eagles hosting a Reidsville team that's off to a 1-0 start this season. GW will be looking for payback this year after falling to Reidsville last season 42-14.
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Oh, my goodness. The man from Trinidad, Mr. Billy Ocean, getting us underway here on a Friday, the final Friday of August. Got 5 minutes after 3 o'clock with 90 degrees, and that 90 is today's high temperature. And for the balance of the afternoon, you got a 30% chance of precipitation activity. And the same applies to tonight, overnight low of 66. Tomorrow, partly sunny, highs 84. Going to be very nice. Tomorrow night, mostly cloudy, lows 67. And then for church, it'll be partly sunny with highs around 88. Again, 90 in Big D, feeling like 95, winds on the calm side. And speaking of tonight, well, maybe late this afternoon into tonight, it will be football. High school football, scholastic football, as they like to say. URW Southside Showdown, and we're going to travel across the way to George Washington High School Stadium for the big game, the big matchup. Yeah, bringing those two teams back together again after last year's debacle in Reidsville. Yeah, the Reidsville Rams are coming back to possibly haunt the Eagles. They certainly did last year. Oh, boy, it was embarrassing. What was it, 44 or 42 to 14, something of that nature? Yeah, we were the ones with the 14 points. Maybe all that'll be different tonight when the dust settles and the smoke clears. We certainly hope so, because it was embarrassing last year. But we're looking for better things. So we're going to have Ryan Stone and Brandon Burnett to bring you all the action. Pre-game 6:30, play-by-play at 7. The Reidsville Rams and the Eagles going to duke it out right here on 102.5 1330 WBTM. And don't forget, coming up next hour, don't forget to join me now. You got to help me out. I can't do this thing by myself. We're going to be playing My Possum's Trivia. And you know where, what you stand.

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2: 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Then again, maybe not. We'll figure it out. Here's the Piano Man on

0: Miles Smith on WBTM doing a little stargazing. Well, Kylie Jenner, I don't know if you've heard the news regarding Kylie, but she just recently revealed plans to have children with her boyfriend, Timothy. And let me remind you that Kylie's stepsisters, you know them, Kim, Chloe, and Courtney, those gals have 10 kids between them. So Kylie and Timothy, you understand, are going to need to get busy if they hope to be, if you will, keeping up with the Kardashians.
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0: To quote a phrase, if you will. Where have I heard that before? Keeping up with the Kardashians. Excuse the hell out of me.

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2: weather. Well, for the balance of the afternoon, we've got a 30% chance. Tonight, that 30% chance persists with an overnight low of 66. Tomorrow, partly sunny, highs 84. Tomorrow night, mostly cloudy, lows 67. And then, as you head to church, you're going to be going under partly sunny conditions, highs eventually reaching 88. Downtown, I got 90 degrees. That is today's high temperature, that 90 feeling like 94. At the moment, winds are calm, and that's your weather. From 102.5.

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But in the meantime, let's turn it over to Surf Mesa and Emily.

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But in the meantime, let's turn it over to Surf Mesa and Emily.

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Those celebrating birthdays today, we've got Rachel Mullins. We don't know a whole lot about Rachel. In fact, that's all we know about Rachel is her name. But she's having a birthday, and hopefully it's a happy one. My girl, Donna Pennington, son of a gun. No, can't be. Say it isn't so. Donna is, oh, this has got to be a fib. Donna is 65? No. 55 maybe, but not 65. Yeah, I think this is a misprint. I got to talk to our receptionist. She probably messed up out there. Says here, happy birthday. Hope you have a great day and year. God bless. Now, Donna, I don't know who that's from. It doesn't say. We'd like to think maybe probably your daughter in the family, you know. But I'm just guessing. Also celebrating a birthday, coming in a little younger at 63, if that 65 is to be believed.

regarding Dada. At 63, we got Sylvania Petras. And Sylvania, like I said, is 63. It says, happy birthday. We wish you many more. We love you. That's from your son and from your husband. Very thoughtful of them to do that. And if they hadn't done that, Sylvania, you wouldn't have to cook for them anymore. They'd have to fend for themselves. But since they went to this trouble, you know, you got to cut them some slack. Very nice of them to do that. And let's see who's celebrating tomorrow. We've only know of one person. And that person is Lori Rust. Says, happy birthday. We love you. And boy, we've got a gaggle of people here. We got Richard and Heather and Susan, Rusty, Harper, Brenda, and Doug. All wishing Lori Rust a happy birthday come tomorrow. So, we know we have four people total celebrating. Three today, one from tomorrow. So, Lori, it's going to be tense for you to end up being the grand prize winner. It's 3-1 when you really get down to it. But as I like to say, stranger things have happened, so we'll see if it happens this time. Let's shuffle up the names here, mix them up thoroughly, and let's go ahead and pick it out. And, well, turned out as I thought it would. It's somebody from today. Sorry, Lori. Our grand prize winner today on birthday time. Is it Rachel? Is it Donna? Or is it Sylvania? Well, it is the latter. Sylvania Petras is today's grand prize winner on birthday time. Congratulations, Sylvania. And we got you covered. We're going to give you a Bloomin' Onion from Outback, a Mylar birthday balloon from Karen's Hallmark, give you a couple of tickets to the Danville Science Center, and throw in a cup of frozen yogurt from Sweet Frog in Coleman Marketplace. So, Sylvania, come on by the WBTM studios on Grove Street at your earliest convenience. We're here Monday through Friday, Monday through Thursday from 9 to 5, and then on Fridays from noon to 5. So bear that in mind as you make your trek over here. And, of course, we acknowledge area birthdays Monday through Friday on WBTM at around 3:45. You just heard that we do Saturday's birthdays with Fridays, but we also do Sundays with Mondays. And it's all a courtesy of you.

Yeah, she's mighty, mighty. 8 and a half away from 4 o'clock, and I want to remind you once again, now don't forget, come Wednesday of next week and every Wednesday they are after for 3 months, we're going to be giving away a medium pizza of your choice from Pete's Pizza out there on West Main. You're saying that's impossible. It can't be done. They're out of business. I mean, Pete and Manuel are gone. Well, it's true. You're right about that. And there was a period of time after their death that the place was closed. But they gave it to their nephew, Larry Nicholas, whose father was the man who operated Nick's Pizza so successfully. So you see what I'm telling you? Larry is Mr. Pizza. I mean, he's been it, around it and in it all of his life. And if anybody knows the pizza business, it's certainly Larry Nicholas, that's for sure. And he's been out there on West Main quietly operating. But now, after some convincing and tying him to the sign out there and whipping in him with my belt a few times, we got him to shake loose of some money and do some advertising and promoting himself, because he's got the best pizza in Danville, bar none. And the key to his success is the sauce. Just remember, always ask for extra sauce when you get a pizza from Pete's Pizza, operated by Larry Nicholas. So that's going to start this coming week.

Wednesday and every Wednesday thereafter for 3 months. So they're, he's there. They're open for business. They're there Wednesday through Friday from 11 to 9 and Saturdays 4 to 9. If you need additional information, give Larry a call, 799-9031. They are live and well on West Main. You can't miss them. It's a big Pete's Pizza sign. If you do miss it, then I would suggest you get your eyes examined, because there's no way that you could miss that sign, really. So we look forward to parting with these medium pizzas, and you can get them totally loaded or however you want to do it. But the fun starts Wednesday this coming.

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0: Benny Boone on WBTM, and let's take a look at events occurring on the 28th of this month in history. In 1609, English explorer Henry Hudson discovered and explored the Delaware Bay. 1884, the first known photograph of a tornado was made near Howard, South Dakota. 1907, the United Parcel Service was founded by James E. Casey in Seattle, Washington. Couple of events occurring on this date in 1916. Number one, Germany declared war on Romania, and Italy turned around and declared war on Germany. Turnabout's fair play, I guess. And it was this date in 1921. Babe Ruth started a streak of an extra base hit in 9 straight games.
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Well, I think it's safe to say we got a little heat wave going on here with a temperature of 90 degrees, feeling like 95, and a bit of a breeze out of the west at 10 miles an hour. Hour number two with Al Baby at about 4 minutes after 4 o'clock, and reminding you it's coming up at 35 to 40 past the hour. We call it Ma Possum's Trivia. Yeah, they're sponsoring it. You know, the folks out there on 41, think of them as that little oasis right there in the middle of the desert. Man serving up all kinds of good things to eat. So nobody will think to look for you there. It's a great place to hide out. You know, if you're trying to run from the law or your in-laws, whatever the case may happen to be, they'll never think to look for you there. And if they were to go in, they wouldn't find you because there'd be so many people in there that you could hide effortlessly. And in the meantime, while they're looking, you're enjoying a great meal. Oh, for goodness sakes. Remember now, they were voted again the best hot dog. And this time around, they were voted the best milkshake. And they were also voted the best to-go restaurant in Danville and surrounding area. Wow. You talking about cooking and getting the job done big time, they certainly are. You might want to have a little burger. You know, it's a Friday when you get off work. That might be to your liking. You can do a burger. You can do a cheeseburger. So, you know, the only difference there is the cheese, obviously. But a nice seasoned 1/3 pound burger on that bun. And if that's not enough for you, you can make it a double burger. Throw the cheese on there and you got a double cheeseburger, as you well know. Or you might want to think about a bacon burger. Or a Carolina burger. Oh my goodness. And to go with that, a Taste Delight would be one of their fabulous milkshakes. Six from which to choose in terms of flavor. Banana, mocha, Oreo, strawberry, chocolate, vanilla. You pick it, you drink it along with that burger, you will be in hog heaven. Check it out. And don't forget the dogs. Yeah, you got to have yourself a dog or two or three. Get it done. You'll love it. Great place to wine and dine. My Possums, right there on 41. The little oasis in the desert. Open till 8 o'clock to serve you Monday through Saturday.

Oh, do remember this. When you have a cheeseburger from Ma Possum's on 41, you'll think you're in paradise.

0: 1025 1330 WBTM. Perhaps some alarming news. Then again, maybe not. Just depends on your perspective. Hulu, we understand, has canceled their show Not Suitable for Work after just one season. Wow. Apparently, Not Suitable for Work was also not suitable for viewers.
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0: Well, we're about 2 hours and 15 minutes.

Yep, from the motion picture Up Close and Personal, Celine Dion, at about 22 minutes after 4 o'clock. And I don't know that you've given this a whole lot of thought. It just kind of happens and you go along with it. Not much that you can do about it. But you should know that human stomach acid, we all have it, is strong enough to dissolve a razor blade over time. That's pretty darn strong when you think about it. Your stomach acid is strong enough to dissolve a razor blade over time. I mean, think about all the stuff that you throw down there. But hopefully not razor blades.

0: to friends. And hopefully you have some. I know you do. Of course, Josh doesn't, but that's another story. And there are reasons behind that. WBTM, here's Hot Rod.
1: Another yellow moon has punched a hole in the nighttime mist. I climb to the window and down to the street.

0: Yeah, I'm headed to River Street in the Boogie Down Bronx. Big series coming up this weekend. 4-game series. Yankees, Red Sox. Oh, baby. It's going to be something. We'll see what happens. If you don't hear me comment, then you know what happened. If you hear me comment, then you'll know the deal. 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
1: 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Well, first off, we're about 5 minutes thereabouts away from you joining me in Ma Possum's trivia. So you be sitting on go now and be ready to play. So, weekend weather. For the balance of the afternoon, 30% chance. Tonight, likewise, low 66. Partly sunny tomorrow, highs 84. Gonna be a nice day tomorrow, sounds like. Tomorrow night, mostly cloudy, low 67. Sunday, partly sunny, highs 88. Downtown, 89. Today's high temperature, 91. That 89 feeling like 93. A breeze out of the west at about 13 miles an hour. And that'd be a look at your weather. Weekend style

Not a whole lot of fun, but I do find myself dancing with myself. At least I don't step on my own feet. That's Billy Idol on 102.5 1330 WBTM, and we should report to you after day two in the Lindsey Clancy murder trial. The jury has been dismissed. No verdict. Not surprising. I think it's going to be a while. There's a lot to consider. So they'll have the weekend off, and they'll come back in Monday morning at 9 o'clock. So again, the jury, day number two, they've been dismissed. Reporting back Monday morning at 9 o'clock in the Lindsey Clancy murder trial. And coming up in about 3 minutes, we will address Ma Possum's Trivia, and I hope you're sitting on go. In the meantime, Jason DeFord, otherwise known as Jelly Roll.

Well, I tell you what, I am psyched, I'm pumped, I'm ready to play, and let's get a winner right off the bat. Let's not procrastinate, let's not hesitate, let's get her done. We're 20 minutes away from 5 o'clock, and you got a chance to pick up any combo meal, of which there are five from which to choose at Ma Possum's on 41, or two of their famous milkshakes. 793-1330 if you care to engage Al Baby in Ma Possum's trivia. Call me now, 793-1330.

0: 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Well, you still can. Saturday afternoon at 4 on Retro Hits with me, Al Baby, the Super Greek. It's nonstop oldies by request. Talk to you then on 102.5 and 1330 WBTM. Here we go. My Possum's Trivia. Who is this? Hello?
1: Hello. Hi.
0: Who are you?
1: Lisa Fazzino.
0: Lisa! Son of a gun! Where in the world have you been hiding out?
1: At the lake, always.
0: Oh, no, Lisa. My goodness. Lisa, you can't pick us up there unless you're streaming us. So you kind of been in the dark a little bit, haven't you?
1: Yeah.
0: Okay.
1: Yeah, I'm at home today, actually.
0: Well, I sure am glad you're home and you're listening, and I'm glad you're participating.

0: Lisa, here is your question, darling. I want you to tell me, what was the last letter added to the alphabet? Was it I, J, or K? The last letter added to the alphabet, and it was added early in the 16th century. I, J, or K? What is Lisa thinking?
1: Let me go with J.
0: You gonna go with J?
1: Yeah.
0: Is that a final answer from you, Lisa?
2: Yeah.
0: you want to change your mind, Lisa?
2: No.
0: No?
2: No.
0: Lisa, what if I were to tell you that you're absolutely right?
2: Oh, yeah. Oh, man.
0: You are exactamundo, Miss Pacino. That is well done, son of a gun.
1: Good, maybe when I take a break and all.
0: You see, you had a chance to air out your brain up there at the lake.
1: Yep, you're right.
0: It's wow. Good for you, baby. Good for you. So I'm going to give you a food certificate to My Possum's out on 41, which will give you your choice of any combo meal, or you can choose two milkshakes from My Possum's on 41. You don't have to make that decision now. Just make that decision once you show up out there. But you need to show up here first to get that food certificate to present it when you go out to My Possum's on 41. Lisa, let me get you to hold the line. And remind everybody, we're going to be playing Ma Possum's Trivia again on Monday, long about this time. Courtesy of Ma Possum's on 41, that little oasis in the desert. Big.

Number to BTM, and here she be. Dolly Parton's goddaughter, Miley Cyrus. It's called A Younger You.

a little bit away, maybe about 35 minutes away from football action as the Eagles take on the Rams at George Washington High School. Well, wait a minute. I take that back. It's a little longer than that. It's 6:30 for the pregame. I'm thinking back to last Thursday when we had to move it from Friday to Thursday. So 6:30 for the pregame, kickoff at 7 o'clock. Wake up, Al.

And you might want to beat it on over to Ma Possum's on 41 and do a little whining and dining. I know you're a little on the hungry side. The weekend is almost upon you, and you just want to chill and relax and have a couple of days off and throw your feet up, sit a spell, and just soak it all in, right? And a great place to start is Ma Possum's on 41. And a great thing to start with, like I said a few minutes ago, you could do a burger. You might want to do a couple of dogs. Now, they could be Jesse Jones dogs, or they could be all beef dogs. And remember, voted again best dogs in Danville and surrounding area. You can get them with your favorite toppings. And the thing really to do, of course, is to smother it with their awesome homemade chili. Oh, chili makes the dog, just like the sauce makes the pizza. Oh, baby. But focusing on those dogs for Al Baby, mustard, onions, and extra chili, and that is it. Nothing to interfere with the flavor of the chili next to that dog and those onions. Oh, my goodness. But there are those who would like to go ahead and put some homemade slaw on there as well. Well, whatever you do, you can't go wrong. You know, to each his own. And they toast those buns. Just spectacular dogs. Those who've had them know exactly where I'm coming from. If you haven't, you owe it to yourself. See what all the fanfare is about. Absolutely. Dogs from Ma Possum's on 41, again voted best dogs in Danville and surrounding area. That tells you everything you need to know. And you might want to have a milkshake with your dogs, or just for dessert, or maybe a Coke float, or maybe a cup of ice cream, or a cone of ice cream. You can do chocolate, you can do vanilla, or you can do a combination of both. Remember, they're open Monday through Saturday. Monday through Saturday from 11 a to 8 p. And if you can't spend some time with them, you're in a hurry, phone ahead, 836-3003. Take advantage of the convenient drive-through. They'll have it ready when you get there. My Possum's on 41. You know them. That little oasis in the desert.

0: 1025 1330 WBTM. Let's take another gander right quickly here. Events occurring on the 28th of August. In 1937, Toyota Motors became an independent company. 1955, the first NFL preseason sudden death football game was played as the Rams beat the Giants 23-17. 1963, 200,000 marched and demonstrated for African American civil and economic rights in Washington, D.C. Also, in 1963, Martin Luther King Jr. delivered his I Have a Dream speech, addressing the Civil Rights March at the Lincoln Memorial.
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Oh, the Tattoo Man, Post Malone on WBTM, 10 minutes after 5 o'clock with 90 degrees with a high of 91. That 90 feeling like 94, a little bit of a breeze out of the west at 8 miles an hour. And we're going to start the weekend with a chance of precipitation activity, a 30% chance. And then we're going to be squared away to no precipitation tomorrow through Sunday, it appears. That's the way things are shaping up, according to the National Weather Service out of Blacksburg. And reminding you that our WBTM Danville Dental Associates Superstar of the Month just happens to be Maddie Eads, who is the regional GM for the Danville Hotel Collection. Madison is our superstar of the month and will remain in that capacity until a week from today when at 8 o'clock in the morning, Josh will do the honors and name a brand new superstar of the month. And don't forget, we got football coming up tonight right here on WBTM. I was thinking because of last week, for some reason in my mind, I was saying 6:30, but I was thinking 5:30. And it was 5:30 last week. But, of course, the game was scheduled for Friday. Then they had to move it to Thursday because of weather. And so instead of a 6:30 start, they made it a 5:30 start. But all systems are go. It is a 6:30 start for pregame, play-by-play at 7. The Eagles taking on the Rams of Reidsville. So our boys will be there to bring you every exciting play. So we'll see what happens. It's the URW Southside Showdown. And then we'll have an interesting matchup a week from tonight. And we'll tell you about that when the time comes. But right now, let's focus on the Eagles and the Rams. And vengeance be ours, because they certainly led us to slaughter in Reidsville last year. It was embarrassing. So maybe we can turn that embarrassment around and hand it to them. Wall Street today, the Dow was down a teensy weensy bit. 9 points. You heard me. 9 points. Closing at 53,560. Ooh, I feel incarcerated. Do it, Michael. Come on now.

0: Ooh, we sure enough smoking, y'all. Michael on the radio, 16 after 5 o'clock. And don't know if you're aware, but today is National Bowtie Day. Did you know that? Yep. Today is National Bowtie Day. So we certainly hope that you wore yours, guys. The day where guys do just that, wear bow ties. Or as most wives prefer to call it, National You're Not Leaving the House Wearing That Thing Day.
1: For most people, Friday is just a day before the weekend.
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Well, it looks like you got a 30% chance this evening, low 66. Tomorrow, partly sunny, highs 84, going to be a nice day. Tomorrow night, mostly cloudy, low 67. And then for church, it'll be partly sunny, highs eventually getting up to around 88. Downtown, 90, feeling like 95, 91 today's high temperature, and a bit of a breeze out of the west at about 6 to 7 miles an hour. So that's weekend weather from 102.5.

Of course, I'm referring to him as Michael Soufflé. Sounding good no matter how you slice it. Well, the weekend is here. My suggestion is, one and all, have fun tonight. Here's

WBTM with Al as we roll home together, and I don't know how to tell you this. Are you a cat lover? Show of hands. You a cat lover? That plenty bad, Kimosabe. Plenty bad. Because it's my understanding that cats are the serial killers of the animal world. That's right. Serial killers of the animal world. Apparently, they're responsible for killing off at least 33 species of birds, mammals, and reptiles. Cats. So if you are harboring a cat, you are harboring a serial killer. And shame on you.

WBTM with Mr. Sheeran, and reminding you that yours truly going to be back on the radio tomorrow afternoon, 4 to 7, doing a show called Retro Hits. And that involves the music, the greatest music, the best music ever recorded from the 50s, 60s, and 70s. Hopefully you'll join me then for all that great music, the best in the world. And if you get one of those songs running around in your cranium and you want to hear it, you pick up the phone and you call me and we'll get it on the radio for you. It might be a song like this. Woo, 1974, as we rock the ever-loving boat with the huge.

threesome from Los Angeles. Took that song to number one. Yeah, they did so back in 74. It was a million seller. Oh my goodness. When music was music. Here's the old backstroke boy, Teddy Swims on the radio.

Starship on 102.5, 1330 WBTM as we roll home together, the weekend officially upon us. We got football coming your way in about 37 minutes. That'll be the pregame at 6:30 and the kickoff at 7 with Ryan Stone and Brandon Burnett, our dynamic duo, if you will. And again, reminding you that this coming Wednesday, and for every Wednesday for the next 3 months, be listening in for sure for your chance to walk away with a medium pizza of your choice from Pete's Pizza on West Main. That's right. They're alive and well, have been for a number of years. But Larry has chosen, who's the proprietor, who is a member of the family, the Nicholas family, that featured Pete and Manuel and Nick all in the pizza business. And, of course, by default, Larry found himself in the pizza business. He is Mr. Pizza. And if anybody knows how to make a pizza, and the best in town bar none, it is Larry. And remember, it's the sauce that makes the pizza, and there's nobody's sauce that can beat Pete's Pizza, or Larry's sauce, if you will. And remember those pizzas. You can get them in 6, 10,

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He's a darn good cook, the old boy is. So, starting to promote himself. Should have been promoting himself all along. Because he is smoking good, boy, when it comes to pizzas for sure. Oh, my goodness. So, we're going to start giving them away. That's going to be this Wednesday, this coming, and every Wednesday thereafter. So, we want you to win yours. We want you to see what the talk's all about. If you like Pete's and Manuel's pizzas back in the day, and Nick's pizzas back in the day, then you're going to love Larry's pizzas at Pete's Pizza on West Main.

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3: 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All right, let's take another look here at events occurring on the 28th of August in history. In 1973, Bobby Boris Pickett's song, Monster Mash, went gold. It won't be too long before we'll be hearing that over and over again. This date in 77, Nolan Ryan. Boy, he was something. Struck out 300 batters for the fifth straight year. And this date in 81, John Hinckley Jr. pleaded innocent in his attempt to assassinate President Reagan. Pleaded innocent. Yeah, right. Last I heard, he's in our state, hanging out in Williamsburg.
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the very first compact disc, the very first CD that was made and sold in the United States was Bruce Springsteen's Born in the U.S. of A. back in 1984. A little bit of trivia there for you. Might want to share that with your friends. The first CD that was made and sold in the United States, Born in the USA, from Bruce, the Boss, in 84. 610 and

WBTM with Gabby and Charlie, Barrett and Puth on BTM 609. And if you've ever wondered at one time or another,

Welcome to BTM with Halsey, as we are about 13 minutes away from the pregame with our boys and George Washington High School as they seek revenge against the Reidsville Rams. Pregame 6:30, kickoff at 7. The URW Southside Showdown. We had the benefit game last Thursday, and we're kicking off the regular season in a matter of minutes. So let's take a final look here at events occurring on the 28th of August. In 1986, Tina Turner's star was unveiled in Hollywood, deservedly so. A year later, in 87, Mike Schmidt passed Ted Williams and Willie McCovey with 522 home runs. Pretty good career the old boy had. Remember him playing third base for the Phillies. And it was 14 years ago, on this very date, Mitt Romney was officially nominated as the Republican Party's candidate. What a poor choice. 102.5, 1330 WBTM, and she is captivating a nation. Miss Ella Langley, as she chooses Texas, the Lone Star State.

Yeah, the old boyfriend choosing Texas, she's choosing Tennessee, and that song has just turned out to be a monster, and boy, she is enjoying all kinds of success with that. Ella Langley on 102.5 1330 WBTM, and let's go ahead and take a look at celebrities having birthdays on this 28th day of August. Elena Thompson is 21. You're saying, who in the world is that? If I were to say to you, honey, boo-boo, then you would know, wouldn't you? Armie Hammer, the actor, Lordy Lordy. Lee Ann Rimes, bless her heart, is 44 from 90210. Jason Priestley coming in at 57. Also the same age as actor Jack Black. Look out here now. Shania Twain is 61. Figure skater Scott Hamilton is 68. And the wife of Ringo Starr, Barbara Bach. Remember her from The Spy Who Loved Me back in 77? Yeah, James Bond, 007. Barbara Bach, how old is she? She is

is she? She is 79 today. Happy birthday to one and all. WBTM 623 as we get even closer to pregame activities. George Washington High School, Eagles and the Rams. 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
2: The high school football regular season kicks off tonight. 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In the matchup last season, Reidsville got off to a strong start and never looked back.
3: Drop the pass, looking left side. Deontay Neal makes the grab, breaks the initial tackle, cuts the seam, bounces out to the right side of the 30. 25, looking to get a block, and he is going to stroll. 10-5, touchdown Deontay Neal.
2: Reidsville went on to win the game last season 42-14, and tonight GW will look for payback. Eagles head coach Nick Anderson says his team will have to get off to a better start this season.
4: Well, you know, we didn't think we played a very good football game last season. Before we knew it, we were down 21-0. They got two quick scores, and we pitch a punt. We were playing catch-up, you know, the entire time. And, you know, we got to, you know, limit their big plays. You know, that's something they live on. They love the big play, and that's what happened last year. Before we knew it, we were already down 21-0 and had to play catch-up the entire game.
2: GW went on to win 11 in a row and make the regional championship last season after the loss, while Reidsville won the state championship. It's Reidsville at GW. Next.
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0: Welcome into JT Christopher Stadium on this Friday night as the GW Eagles getting ready to open the regular season against the Reidsville Rams. Reidsville off to a 1-0 start so far this season. They took care of business against Northern Guilford last week, 35-14. GW, of course, last Thursday had the benefit game against Gretna. Looked pretty solid, put up a pretty good performance in a 41-0 win, but make no mistake about it, this is a step up in competition tonight, and there's no better better example of that than what happened when these two teams met last season in Reidsville, Brandon.
1: Yeah, I mean, it was an absolute domination by the Rams, 42-14. Believe it or not, the next week Reidsville lost the next week, and they did not lose again. The rest of the season, won 12 straight games to win the state championship in North Carolina last year. So this team is a very experienced team. They've lost some good, really good pieces from last year, but still very formidable.
0: You mentioned a couple of really good pieces. Now, Reidsville always has good pieces, but it's pretty rare when you have a guy like Kendre Harrison come through your program who is now on to Oregon. Deontay Neal is getting ready for the basketball season at UNCG. So both those guys on to the college ranks. Their quarterback from last season, the guy that split quarterback time with Deontay Neal last season, is now the quarterback at East Forsyth in Kernersville. But in comes Tyson Broadway from Southern Durham to take over at quarterback for Reidsville. Broadway is committed to North Carolina A&T for his college football. Last week, 21 of 28 passing, 268 yards, 3 touchdowns. Did have 2 interceptions. He is an electric quarterback, and this is still an electric Reidsville offense.
1: Yeah, electric Reidsville offense. They got off to a 19-0 lead at halftime last week. Never really looked back. And Reidsville lost to Northern Guilford last year. So this year they beat Northern Guilford. You know, they have GW, then they play the same schedule they did last year almost in a way. And, you know, you really think about it, you go look back at their schedule from last year, especially the state championship game, the team they played the state championship game was undefeated going into that game, and they got handled by Reidsville.
0: Yeah, I mean, Reidsville really, they didn't do a nice job of challenging themselves and playing bigger teams, and oftentimes beating those bigger teams as they did last year, like a GW. But they had 3 different receivers catch touchdowns last week. Paul Cawthon Jr. is kind of considered the star of the bunch. He has an offer from UNC, just a junior. He didn't actually play football at Reidsville last season. He played at Statesville. He transferred to Reidsville in the middle of the school year, helped lead Reidsville to a trip to the state championship in basketball alongside Deontay Neal, or a trip to the state championship game alongside Deontay Neal. His stats at Statesville last season, though.
1: Insane what you just told me.
0: He only had 18 catches. But he averaged 44 yards a catch last season at Statesville. So he is dangerous. Had 5 catches for 69 yards and a touchdown last week. They also bring in Namarian Witted, who is a senior at receiver. He had 7 catches for 93 yards and a touchdown. And Lavoid Harrison had 4 catches for 57 yards and a touchdown. So they still have plenty of weapons. They're not going to run the ball a ton. Lions and Somalu only ran it 7 and 6 times last week. Those are their main running backs. So they're going to throw the ball a lot and try to get their athletes in space. It's a little bit like what Gretna wants to do for their offense as well. So GW got a little bit of a look at a similar offense last week, but not as potent as what the Reidsville Rams are going to put out there. In terms of GW, I mean, we talked about it last week. They bring a ton back from last season. They lost 4 key starters on defense, but they bring everybody else back. Stanford Lipscomb's back, who rushed for over 1,400 yards and 21 touchdowns last season. Alex Brandon is back, but he will miss tonight. He is still banged up from a scrimmage a couple weeks ago. He will be out tonight. The good news for the Eagles is on the offensive line, Ramir Robertson will play tonight. He went out in the second half of that scrimmage against Gretna last week with what appeared to be a potential rolled ankle, but he will be back, and he's one of their key returners on the offensive line.
1: Yeah, key returners. You know, the offensive line for GW is such a big bread and butter for this team. I mean, we saw it last week especially. And, you know, what's going to come down to tonight is the ground game of GW and the air attack for Reidsville. Whoever gets the better of these two is going to be the team with the advantage to win this game. And like I said, GW

0: really going to be tested in the secondary.
1: Yeah, I think that's how well does GW secondary play is going to be one of the big keys in this game. And how much pressure can GW get up front? They did a great job of that last week. Getting Tervin Glass back as a junior, has a slew of Division I offers, including Georgia, Miami, Florida. They need him to flex his muscles in the trenches tonight and make life tough up front for this Reidsville offensive line. On the other side of the ball for Reidsville, they bring back Cadence Pruitt, who has a fair share of Division I offers. He is committed to play his college football for the Charlotte 49ers, but last week Pruitt had 1.5 sacks and 2 tackles for loss up front, so he is a force to be reckoned with up front for this Reidsville Rams defensive line. We're going to get ready to step aside here for a timeout. When we come back here on our pregame show, we're going to catch up with GW Eagles head coach Nick Anderson to talk about the matchup last week, how he thought they fared in the scrimmage against Gretna, and also preview tonight's matchup with the Reidsville Rams. Stay tuned. 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
1: And now joining us on our pregame show is the head coach of the GW Eagles, Nick Anderson, as they get ready to take on the Reidsville Rams here in just a few minutes. So, Coach, first of all, just going back to last week, the benefit game against Gretna. Now that you've kind of had a chance to look at the film from that game, what did you think of your team's performance last week?
9: Well, I was pleasantly pleased after watching the film. I thought during the game I was kind of wondering where our energy was and the excitement, and I guess it was just the first game and just getting back in the swing of things. It was kind of the atmosphere that wasn't conducive to electric attitudes and stuff like that, and a lot of energy. It was kind of quiet and out in the country, but I thought after you watched film, we executed well offensively, especially our guys with the experience that we have coming back. We did see a lot of missed assignments and just doing the wrong thing on certain plays. They played well, and we hope that continues.
1: As you look at the film from last week, I mean, I can, just from the naked eye broadcasting the game, I mean, what really stood out to me was just, and not super surprising, but just how dominant the defense was up front. I mean, they, Gretna, who's a good team, just could not get any kind of push up front against you guys. I mean, just, how pleased were you with, in particular, your guys up front defensively?
9: Well, that's the strength of our team.

0: I feel like is our defensive unit. We've got a lot of guys returning up front. We got both our linebackers returning from last year, and with the experience that you have coming back to go along with some talented players, you got a recipe to be successful. So I thought they played well. We were able to get some penetration to the offensive line, and we'll have to continue that with the Reedsville Rams this week.
1: Yeah, you mentioned Reedsville. I mean, obviously, this game has been the kind of the talk of the area all summer. In particular, going back to the game last season, just with practice this week. I mean, what has the energy been like this week? Kind of leading up to such a highly highly hyped up game.
0: Well, I think there's a lot of anticipation. We're trying to keep it as normal as possible. I'm big on not playing too high or playing too low, depending on whoever your opponent is. But I think these guys are definitely ready for the challenge. We've gotten the face off against Reedsville a couple of times this summer and some 7-on-7 and some team challenges. And so these guys are familiar with each other, and they're excited about the challenge.
1: I guess when you factor in, obviously it's not the same two teams that that played last season, but how much of a itch is there to try to kind of avenge what happened last season?
0: Well, we didn't think we played a very good football game last season. Before we knew it, we were down 21-0. They got two quick scores, and pooch a punt, and we were playing catch up the entire time, and we got to limit their big plays. That's something they live on. They love the big play, and that's what happened last year. Before we knew it, we were already down 21-0 and having to play catch up the entire game.
1: Hey, we're talking to the GW head coach, Nick Anderson, here on our pregame show as they get ready to take on Reedsville in just a few minutes. Obviously, I mean, the top guys from last season, the Deontay Neals, the Kendra Harrisons, even the quarterback from last season, they've all moved on. But when you look at this this Reedsville team on film, and they've already got one regular season game under their belt, what kind of stands out about this team?
0: Extremely athletic, and which is crazy with all the guys you said that they just lost, and Keandre and Deontay Neal, both of those guys are probably two of the top players in the state of North Carolina last year, and but they got the number two quarterback in the state this year. Their quarterback does a great job of getting the ball out. He's extremely accurate. He don't take sacks. He can buy time in the pocket. He can scramble well. Their offense is something that, it definitely gets your attention when you watch film. The receivers, the quarterback is very accurate, but even when he's not throwing the ball accurately, they don't drop anything. Right? They make the catches for them. They don't have easy drops. So that's something that stuck out is they're always catching the ball. And they've got a lot of really good athletes at receiver this year. They're throwing a lot more than they did last year. Our secondary is really going to have to play well.
1: Yeah, you mentioned the secondary, but I mean also Broadway, the quarterback, he is also a dual threat guy. Also, so I mean, how much stress or how important is this defense, your defense this week playing discipline? How important is that going to be in this game?
0: Well, our D line's going to have to play extremely well. The penetration that we got last week, against Gretna, we're going to have to get the same type of penetration. We don't want the quarterback getting out of the pocket and scrambling. We want to try to keep him in, but we want to limit how much time he has back there. So, we're going to have to really pin our ears back and get a good rush on him because they're going to try to throw it about 80% of the time.
1: Again, we're talking to the GW head coach, Nick Anderson, here on our pregame show. And then, on the other side of the ball, I mean, how important is it going to be for the offense to kind of play keep away a little bit from their offense, just to kind of limit their chances?
0: Well, that would be great. We would love for our offense to stay on the field, 10, 12

0: play drives, and let their offense just sit over there and watch us. That's a great recipe when you're playing a team that throws the ball as much as they do. You know, if you can get three and out real quick, and then you can get them to go sit on the bench for, you know, 10 to 15 minutes and let them get cold, and then they have to come back out. You know, you got a good chance of winning. So, yeah, that's our philosophy. We feel like we're a little bigger than they are. We feel like we're a little stronger. And so, you know, we want to make sure that we get physical with them, run right at them.
1: Ultimately, Coach, I mean, what do you think will be the keys if you guys are going to be able to get the win this week?
0: Well, we're going to have to play very disciplined football. We can't have, you know, what we call drive killers when we get holding calls and penalties that put us behind the chains. You know, offensively, we're going to have to play extremely disciplined. And, you know, and on the defensive side, we've got to get penetration by our D-line, and we've got to communicate in the secondary. We got to stay on our guys when the quarterback begins to scramble, because if we come off of him, he'll find the open guy. So good play in the secondary, and communication back there will be good.
1: You know, we've been talking to the GW head coach, Nick Anderson, here on our pregame show. Coach, as always, appreciate the time and wish you the best of luck out there this season.
0: Thank you, sir.
1: We'll step aside here for a two-minute timeout and be back with more on our pregame show on Southside Showdown.
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0: The keys for this this matchup a little bit before we get you set for kickoff. But I think you know, kind of heard Coach Anderson talk about it a little bit there in the interview. But you know, I think for GW, it's going to be how much can you ball control? Can you dominate the time of possession? Can you keep Reed's off the field and help, in turn help your defense keep their legs fresh? Because that, that was something that GW really never got a chance to do last season. So I think, you know, one of the big keys for the Eagles is not tonight is going to be, can they run the ball at will the way they want to?
1: Yeah, I think that's the biggest thing. And I'm curious to see if they win the toss. I feel like they probably should elect to receive, because it'd be nice to see GW can get up a time-consuming drive, run some clock, and then you know, keep Reeves on their heels. And I think that would really

0: helped them a lot, especially a team against, you know, a team of the caliber of Reidsville. And believe it or not, looking at the series between these two teams, this is the 40th all-time meeting between these two teams. These teams used to play each other a lot. But, you know, they hadn't played each other in nearly 20 years before last year. So 19-18-2, that is the record in favor of Reidsville.
1: So pretty tight. GW could even it back up tonight with a win. Hopefully they'll continue to play this game in the future. It makes a lot of logistical sense and matchup sense in terms of, you know, both being quality teams year in and year out. For the most part, I think another big key for GW in this one, though, is that they've got to keep Tyson Broadway in the pocket. They cannot let him get outside of the pocket, because it's not just the legs and not just his ability to run and make plays on the ground, but also just buying time for his receivers to get open and asking, you know, your defensive backs to cover for extended periods of time. So I think that's, they've got to kind of be disciplined on their lanes and not let Tyson Broadway get away.
0: Yeah, you know, extend those plays, kind of do like, you know, a prime Russell Wilson type thing where you keep the play going, and then he ends up pulling a rabbit out of his hat at the last second. And I feel like, you know, GW, like you said, Ryan, I believe GW keeps him honest and keeps him where he needs to be for the defense. I think they'll be in good shape.
1: And we're just a few minutes away. The captains for Reidsville are awaiting GW's captains so that we can get the coin toss done here between these two teams. The captains for Reidsville tonight are Jacoby Cannon, the offensive lineman and defensive lineman. Also, Damarian Witted, the senior wide receiver and defensive back, along with Derek Lyons, the senior running back and linebacker. And also, Jamari Campbell, a senior defensive lineman for this Reidsville team as well. As the Eagles coming down the stairs here to our right before they enter the helmet to take the field against the Reidsville Rams. Sun is out. It's a little bit cloudy off to the kind of back towards the south and east of us a little bit, but I think that's going to move past us, I believe, at least looking at the radar a little while ago. So hopefully clouds will stay clear, and we'll have a uninterrupted clean game. Nothing sloppy.
0: It'd be really nice to see. And you know, also I forgot to mention this in the opening. GW is looking for their first regular season opening win since 2018. They have lost 7 consecutive openers in the season, but you have to keep in mind they played Dinwiddie 3 times, Reidsville, EC Glass, Lord Botetourt. So just some really good teams.
1: Yeah, they have not played any cupcakes to open the year in a long time. That's not going to be the case tonight either, but we'll see if the Eagles can get the job done. We'll step aside for a 2-minute timeout, come back with the coin toss and the kickoff next on WBTM.
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2: So the GW Eagles have won the toss and chose to defer to the second half. So GW will kick it left to right to start things off in the first half here between the Eagles and the Rams. GW in the all navy uniforms tonight, white numbers and letters with silver helmets. Reidsville, white jerseys, navy numbers, gold pants, and gold helmets for the Rams here on the road, about 30 minutes north tonight as they take on the GW Eagles. Again, Reidsville won the meeting last season, 42-14. GW looking for a little bit of payback here tonight.
3: Yeah, man. You know, GW only had two losses on the season last year, and they were the opener and the closer in the season. So looking for a chance to get a little redemption here for GW.
2: Again, we want to take time to thank our sponsors here before we kick things off. 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And a reminder, we will not be doing all GW Eagles games, even though we are starting with the Eagles this season. We change it up next week, actually. We'll head to Tunstall for Chatham and Tunstall next Friday night. So on to kick off here for GW, it'll be Caden Payne waiting for Reidsville to take the field.
3: Go ahead and kick it now.
2: Reidsville coming out now. It's like the Marion Witted will be back to return here for the Rams. Scored a touchdown last week for Reidsville on a reception. I believe that is also, I believe that's Paul Cawthon. No, that's actually Jordan Robinson. And it's back for the Rams here in this one. Caden Payne's end-over-end kick. It'll be fielded by Robinson back at the 3-yard line. Out across the 10, the 15, and he is walled up and pushed back. Jaden Nelson shooting upfield to make the hit. And what a stop. Reidsville is going to start around their own 13-yard line after the booming shot from Nelson to get things underway. Starters on offense for Reidsville. The quarterback is Tyson Broadway. The running backs are Josiah Samalu and Derek Lyons. The receivers, Richard Braithwaite, Demarion Witted, Jordan Robinson, and Paul Cawthon. The offensive linemen going left to right, Jacoby Cannon, Dallas White, Kristen Kelly, Jaquez Hines, and Tyson Albright. We'll get the GW starters in just a moment. Broadway in the shotgun with Lyons to his right. He'll have two receivers to each side. Brings one receiver in motion left to right. Broadway fakes the handoff to Lyons. Tried to throw it out in the flat, but pressure came off the edge. Broadway will tuck it down and get up to about the 15-yard line. Yeah, actually, they're going to give him the 17. Gains about 5. It'll make it 2nd and 5 here for the Rams. Starters up front for GW, Jalen Nelson and Jahari Nicholson are the defensive ends. Turvin Glass and Mark Bennett, the defensive tackles. The linebackers are Domneil Harrison and Torian White. The corners are Nasir Wilson and JT Anderson. And in the deep back of the defense, Keyshawn Waller, Jalee Walker, and Tristan Newby. So 2nd and 5 coming here for Reidsville at their own 17. 11:46 to go first quarter. Shotgun formation for Broadway. Back to the right, they'll bring Cawthon in motion. They hand it off, but the back ran into the receiver that was coming in motion, and the play gets blown up. Good job surging up front that time by the Eagles. Nasir Wilson in on the stop there for GW, and that's going to make it 3rd and about 8.
3: Man, I'll tell you, that play just got absolutely snowed under. Had no chance.
2: The 3rd and 8, they need a 22 for a first down at their own 14 with 11:16 and counting to go in the first quarter. Shotgun formation for Broadway. 3 receivers right, 1 to the left, and a back to the right for the A&T commit. Tries the hard count. Got a little movement, but no contact. Eagles able to get back across the line. Broadway in the gun, looking directly into the sun in the left end zone. Broadway drops the pass. Quick throw out of the backfield to Lyon.

0: who makes the grab, stays on his feet after the initial hit, and gets out of bounds around the 28-yard line. So Tyson Broadway at least gets the Rams out of the shade of their own end zone on a play gaining about 13 yards to the 27. And the first down for Reidsville with 10:50 to go in the first quarter.
1: Yeah, just unfortunately, they just lost him in the sun there.
0: Shotgun formation again here for Broadway. That'll be the case pretty much all night. Three receivers to the right, one to the left, and a back to the right. No play clock on the field tonight. They're having an issue getting it to start, so the officials are keeping it. Bring a receiver in motion. Broadway will roll to the right side. Pressure coming, and Broadway just has to chunk it. It didn't get back to the line of scrimmage. We'll see if a flag comes out. Coach Anderson asking for the intentional grounding, but I think, and they're going to call it.
1: Yep.
0: They're going to call it. So that's going to be a pretty big penalty there. That was good pressure there from Dom Neal Harrison. It forced the ball out.
1: That's a loss of down play, too, so it'll be second and very long.
0: I believe it's a spot foul, and they've got the flag back at the 12-yard line, so that's a loss of about 15 as well, if that ends up being where they spot. It looks like it is. So that's going to make it second and about 25 here for Reidsville with 10:44 to go in the first quarter.
1: Yeah, second and Reidsville right there. But I tell you, that was a big play there.
0: Actually, no, they're going even further.
1: Whoa.
0: They're going back to the 8.
1: Damn.
0: So second and about 29 here for the Rams.

0: Looks at seven men in the box. Hovering Kaufman in motion. Broadway drops the pass into his end zone. Rolls right side. Fires back over the middle. It's caught up around the 22. Brought down around the 24, but nowhere close to a first down. There is a flag back at the one-yard line. Now, where did the penalty on this one's going to be? Where did it occur? Because if it's in the end zone,
1: that's a safety.
0: That's a safety. But I believe the hold has to occur in the end zone. This is going to be fourth down. They are going to decline it, so they'll take the results of the play, which is a gain of about 17, but still about 13 yards shy of the first down.
1: This is definitely a positive because GW gave up a touchdown the opening drive last year against Reidsville.
0: So the Rams will come on to punt for the first time tonight. Waiting back around the 10-yard line. I believe that is Lions on to do the punt duty. And now a flag comes in. And see who this is against. Haven't seen a signal yet. Illegal substitution against Reidsville. So I tell you what, the team that's committed penalties here in the early going and looks like they haven't played a regular season game is Reidsville.
1: Yeah.
0: That's another penalty. Backs them up further to the 19-yard line. Eagles with a couple guys back to return. Caden Payne and Amari Word, the Chatham transfer. Just able to get that punt away. Terman Glass had his arm up close. It bounces shy of midfield and will roll across to about the 45. So not a terrible punt there from Lions. Ends up netting about 36 yards.
1: Yeah, the fact that ball did not get blocked is kind of almost a minor miracle there for Reidsville.
0: So GW's offense will get their first crack here with 9:15 to go in the first quarter. Octavian Covington at quarterback. Stanford Lipscomb is the running back. Offensive line, Kyan Reeves, Ramir Robertson, Micah Noble, Denarian Witcher, Emery Griffin, Jalen Nelson is the tight end. Dalian Johnson will get the start at receiver here for the Eagles, along with Amari Word out to the left side. Shotgun formation here for Covington, and now we get a whistle. And Reidsville sideline is upset about something. I'm going to go over and talk to Coach Eric Teague. I'm not sure what he was upset about.
1: Not sure either. Play really didn't even get started yet, so.
0: Whatever it is, it appears the white hat appears to be, no, not quite. Now he's done talking about it. And now the Eagle offense can maybe see if they can get things going. And actually, is he going to? No, okay. I thought he was going to come all the way to the other side and talk to GW. I was about to say, trying to get the steps in early tonight.
1: trying to close the rings on his phone, on his Apple Watch.
0: Shotgun formation here for Covington. Two receivers to the left, one to the right, and a back to the left. Covington hands to Lipscomb off the right side. It's a little surge out across the 45 to the 47. End of about two. It'll make it second and eight. Starters up front for Reidsville. The defensive ends are Tyson Albright and Cadence Pruitt. The defensive tackles are Zaylin Hampton and Jameer Campbell. The four linebackers, Richard Braithwaite, Derek Lyons, Jalen Lewis, and Josiah Samalu. Corners are Jordan Robinson and Demarian Whitted. And Paul Coffin is the safety. Second and eight here for the Eagles. 8:42 and counting to go in the first quarter. Two receivers to the left, a couple tight ends to the right, and a back to the left on second and eight. Covington hands to Lipscomb, running right side, cuts it back, loses his footing, and stumbles forward to the 50. Ain't about three. It'll make it third and five here for the Eagles with 8:20 and counting to go in the first quarter. And this is probably a situation where, depending on what you get here on third down, it could be four down territory.

0: I believe so. I mean, yeah, you have to take advantage of getting good field positioning and getting a punt from Reedsholt to start this game.
1: 7:58 and counting to go in the first quarter. Still scoreless here in the season opener. Covington in the gun. Two receivers to the left, one to the right here for GW. Covington drops the pass, looks left side, fires, floats in too high. He overshot Dallion Johnson, who was wide open and would have had the first down. And I'm not sure, since they didn't get anything, it's probably going to be a punt. It looks like they will send the punt unit on and choose to try to pin Reedsville back deep again with 7:41 to go in the first quarter. Back to return here for Reedsville. It's the Marion Whitted.
0: I feel like that was a missed opportunity there for GW on that drive.
1: Payne angles to his right and just gets that punt away. Sidewinder rolls back down inside the 20, the 15, the 10, and an excellent punt from Caden Payne. They're going to down it at the 7. Caden Payne with a 43-yard punt. Makes that look like a pretty good decision there for GW as they pin Reedsville back at their own 7.
0: The best way to describe that was a rugby-style punt.
1: Yep. I mean, what it was. So Reedsville, again, will start deep in their own end with 7:28 to go in the first quarter.
0: A little bit surprised that neither one of these teams was able to hit pay dirt on their first drive.
1: So Broadway will bring the Rams offense back out. Two receivers to the left, one to the right, and a back to the left. Broadway will hand to Lyons, and Lyons is going to go nowhere. Back for a loss of 2. Jahari Nicholson, or Tank, as he's called, on the stop, and it'll be 2nd and 12 for the Rams.
0: That's a very apt nickname.
1: He's a guy that it'll be interesting. I know he's gotten, I believe, Averett's offered. It'll be interesting to see the kind of offers that he gets as the year goes along, because he had a really good year last year. 2nd and 12, 3 receivers to the right, 1 to the left, and a back to the left here for Broadway. On 2nd and 12, Broadway drops back into his own end zone. Quick throw out of the backfield to Lyons. Lyons dances, makes the first man miss, but doesn't get far. It's the 2 yards they lost back, and it's 3rd and 10 coming here for the Rams. Actually, that was Jordan Robinson on the reception. And it'll be 3rd and 10 here for Reedsville with 6:23 and counting to go in the first quarter. Still scoreless. They'll go with an empty set this time and 5 wide receivers for Broadway. Broadway takes a snap, pressure in his face, throws it down the sideline, and is incomplete.
2: Ooh.
1: He hit Lloyd Hairston right in the hands across the 30-yard line, and it falls incomplete. The GW defense catches a break there. Turvin Glass applying pressure on the pass, but that was a rope from Tyson Broadway.
0: The Eagles dodged a giant bullet there, because that could have been a big play.
1: So Lyons back on to punt again here for Reedsville, this time from his own end zone with 6:03 to go in the first quarter. Lyons just got it away again. Payne tried to field the punt and muffs it. For the 2nd year in a row, the Eagles have muffed a punt against Reedsville.
0: Just let that go.
1: And the Rams got it at their own 30-yard line, but it got them out of the shade of their own end zone. And, yeah, Caden Payne is a senior. He's got to know better than that.
0: Just let that go. I mean, the ball was not going to go very far if it bounced. And that is just a huge gift there for Reedsville.
1: It's also, I mean, you know, it was going to be good field position.
0: Yes, it was. So we were going to have good field positioning at the probably inside the 35-yard line. So, yeah, just all for naught there.
1: So Reedsville back out here with 5:54 to go in the first quarter. 2 receivers to the right, 1 to the left, and a back to the left. Broadway brings a receiver in motion but hands it off to Samalu. Runs straight ahead.

0: gets a little push up to the 33. Gain of about 3 yards. Some extracurricular going on there after the play between the two 77s. Turbin Glass and Jaquez Tynes. That is a lot of beef going at it there.
1: Mm-hmm. Yes, it is.
0: Tynes listed it, probably generously listed at 255. He's a little bigger than that.
1: He's a big fella.
0: Glass at 305.
1: Both of those guys are big.
0: Second and seven. With 5.5 minutes to go in the first quarter here for Reidsville at their own 33. Broadway in the gun, three receivers to the left, one to the right, and a back to the left. Broadway trying to give some directions here at the last second. Actually, I think he just realized they had too many people on the field, and yeah, they broke the huddle with that. So that's a 5-yard penalty, and again, that's another mistake up by Reidsville.
1: Yeah, they have a lot of penalties already in this game, and we're only halfway through the quarter.
0: Second and 12 coming here for the Rams.
1: Yeah, they gain 3 on first down, and then they lose 5. So, yeah, Reidsville's had some uncharacteristic. That is 4 accepted penalties on Reidsville in this game so far.
0: Stops the clock with 5:15 to go in the first quarter. It'll be second and 12.
1: See if the Eagles can get some momentum back after the offense, unfortunately, gave the ball back to Reidsville. GW had 2 opportunities to do something with the ball, and unfortunately, both came up empty.
0: Broadway. 3 receivers left again, 1 to the right, and a back to the left on second and 12. Medical helicopter flies over after landing nearby. Somalu runs straight ahead out across the 30 up to around the 33. So Somalu got back to about where they were originally after the first down play. It'll be third and about 7. Or 6, they'll call it, here for the Rams. 4:55 and counting to go in the first quarter. Still scoreless between the Eagles and the Rams. Big third down here. 3 receivers left, 1 to the right, and a back to the right. 6 men in the box for GW. Drops the pass. Broadway throws left side wide open. Coffin makes the grab out across the 40 and is brought down around the 46, and a flag comes in late. I think they're going to get a face mask there up around the neck. Coffin made the grab for 12 yards, and it looks like 15 more yards is going to come on at the end.
1: Yeah, he tackled him up high, so yeah, that is a good call there by the official.
0: And it's a personal foul, so that will move Reidsville into GW territory for the first time tonight at the Eagles' 39-yard line with 4.5 minutes to go in the first quarter.
1: I feel like this is the first really critical junction of the game here for the Eagles. The Eagles have got to find a way to keep Reidsville out of the end zone.
0: 3 receivers to the right, 1 to the left, and a back to the left here for Broadway in the shotgun. 1st and 10. Bring a receiver in motion. Broadway drops the pass, looks right side, floats, has a receiver wide open, back behind the defense, makes the grab at the 10 and strolls into the end zone untouched. That was Jordan Robinson. Caught it on a corner route and strolled back behind the Eagle defense, 39 yards for a touchdown. Broadway's 4th passing touchdown of the season, and Reidsville leads early 6-0 with 4:12 to go in the first quarter.
1: Disastrous start after that muff punt. Score a touchdown in just 5 plays. 5 plays, 70 yards.
0: And Reidsville will see if they go for 2 or kick the extra point. It looks like they have the offense, yeah, on the field here to go for 2. 2 receivers to the right, 2 to the left, and a back to the right. Broadway rolling right side. Pumps, fires back corner, throws it too high as the pressure was bearing down. So 2-point conversion, no good, but Reidsville does draw first blood. They lead 6-0 back in 30 seconds on Southside Showdown on WBTM.
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1: Back into JT Christopher Stadium, and Reidsville has taken the lead here in the first quarter, 6-0, following a 39-yard passing touchdown from Tyson Broadway to Jordan Robinson. Fourth passing touchdown of the season for Broadway, and the first touchdown catch of the year for Robinson came after the Eagles muffed a punt and gave the ball right back over to the Rams. On to kick here for Reidsville is, I believe, Jaden Turner. Jaden Turner will put his right leg into this one. Oh, pooch kick. Then will bounce at the 26, fielded off the hop. Bouncing out to the right side, out across the 30, the 35. Breaks out of the tackle there, gets up near the 40 and knocked out of bounds. Tristan Newby, the defensive back, with a decent return there for the Eagles. And GW will have good starting field position at their own 40-yard line.
2: Yeah, got to do something with it here, though. They got to find a way to keep some momentum, get some momentum back on their side after getting punched in the mouth.
1: Covington will bring the Eagle offense back out on the field. Lipscomb back out at running back. Two receivers to the left. And two tight ends for the Eagles. 4:04 to go, first quarter. Covington hands off. Lipscomb fumbles it. I think he got back on it, but they're going to have to clear that pile up. Maybe lost half a yard. So second and 10.5 coming here for GW. The Eagles, just after a decent start, look a little out of sorts now. Two receivers to each side, back to the left here for Covington. 3.5 minutes to go, first quarter. Reidsville leading 6-0. Covington fakes the handoff, looks left side. Pressure comes, tries to climb the pocket and gets back to about the line of scrimmage, but Cadence Pruitt, the Charlotte commit, gets home and gets the sack. 2.5 sacks on the year now for Pruitt. And 3rd and 10 coming for GW.
2: Big third down here for GW. GW just needs to get some kind of offensive momentum going.
1: 3 minutes and counting to go in the first quarter. GW still without a first down so far in this game. Three receivers to the left, one to the right, and a back to the left here in the shotgun. Covington will drop the pass. Looks left, fires over the middle, caught up around the 45. Saunders on the grab. He's going to be short of the first down. Gains about 6. It's going to be 4th and 4 here for the Eagles. 2.5 minutes and counting to go in the first quarter. And it looks like they will punt. The Eagles go 3 and out for the second time tonight. And possession has been absolutely dominated by Reidsville in this first quarter.
2: Oh, yeah, no doubt about it.
1: So Payne had a great punt last time. Damarian Witted waiting back around his 20 for the punt here from Payne. With a minute 58 and counting to go in the first quarter. High snap goes back over the head of Payne. Payne is going to scoop it up and is able to get the punt away. And it's actually going to end up being a somewhat decent punt. It's not going to net a ton of yards, but he got it away and got it across midfield as the Eagles will down it at the Reidsville 33-yard line. So Caden Payne able to avoid disaster there on a bad snap. Punt only nets 21, but he actually punted that ball back inside his

0: own 20-yard line after the bad snap.
1: That could have been much worse for GW there.
0: Reidsville will take over at their own 33. A minute 40 to go, first quarter. 6-0 lead for the Rams. And they have a chance to take early control of this game here. Three receivers to the left, one to the right, and a back to the right. Broadway drops the pass, looks left side, throws to Whitted. Whitted is wrapped up and thrown back immediately by Dom Neal Harrison. That's a loss of about two. Or no, they're going to call it four. Back to the 29, so second and 14. Great play and coverage that time by Dom Neal Harrison on the bubble screen. And now second and 14 with a minute 18 and counting to go in the first quarter.
1: Defense just has to find a way to get a three and out here.
0: Here at JT Christopher Stadium, which has turned into a packed crowd with still folks piling in here late in the first quarter. Shotgun formation for Broadway. Two receivers to the left, one to the right, and a back to the right. Brings Coffin in motion, fakes the handoff, rolling right side. Coffin out in the flat, makes the grab, and gets up to around the 35. They'll keep the clock moving. As they say, he was tackled in bounds. Gained about six. It's going to make it third and about eight. 37 seconds and counting to go in the first quarter. And Reidsville leading 6-0. We'll see if they have to run another play. Looks like they're going to regardless. Empty set here for Broadway. Two receivers right, three to the left. Broadway drops the pass. Looking, fires to the left side. Had a receiver back behind the defense. Guys get tangled up. No flag comes in. The Reidsville sideline is going to be upset about that. The GW sideline is going to applaud it. But it's going to be three and out here for the Rams as the GW defense gets the stop.
1: Yeah, the ball was thrown offline anyway. I don't think that really that was going to be interference. Should have been called interference in the first place. So
0: I think Ward did a pretty good job of getting his head turned around after he made contact with him. So fourth and eight. We'll send on the punt unit here with 14 seconds to go in the first quarter. The Lions will punt it away here for the Rams. Looks like they're late getting a man out on the field. GW needs to get a player off the field. They do just in time. Lions gets a clean punt away. End over end kick. Payne makes the grab on the fair catch at around the 36-yard line. So GW will take over possession at their own 36 with 8 seconds to go in the first quarter. The GW defense does their job. See if the Eagle offense can get something going now.
1: Yeah, the Eagles have had good field positioning opportunities on all three of their drives. One, they had a chance to have really good field positioning and had the muff punt.
0: That punt about 29 yards there from Lions. Six to nothing Reidsville, 8 seconds to go in the first quarter. Covington in the shotgun, two receivers to the right, one to the left, and a back to the left. Also a tight end to the left as well. No hand to Lipscomb. Lipscomb off the right side, finds a seam out across the 40, the 45, bounces off a tackler at midfield, bowls over a couple more, and pushes his way down to the Reidsville 42-yard line. That's exactly the kind of run the Eagles needed to end the first quarter. Stanford Lipscomb picks up 20, and GW will start the second quarter in Reidsville territory. Reidsville leading 6-0 at the end of the first. We will step aside for a 60-second timeout. Be back with the second quarter on WBTM.
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2: Back into JT Christopher Stadium, Reidsville leading GW 6-0 as we start the second quarter. Eagles with the ball at the Reidsville 43 following a 21-yard run from Stanford Lipscomb. That's the SGW's first down of the game. Alongside Brandon Burnett, I'm Ryan Stone. GW back in Reidsville territory for the second time tonight, which should be the third time, but they muffed a punt that ended up leading to a Reidsville touchdown. Covington in the shotgun. Two receivers to the left, one to the right, and a back to the right. Eagles going right to left here in the second quarter. Covington takes a snap, hands to Covington again off the left side. Down inside the 40, the 35, flag comes in. That would be a gain of about 9, but in the vicinity that was thrown, I'm going to probably believe that was hold.
3: Yeah, definitely. Definitely an offensive hold. Yeah, that's exactly what it is.
2: Holding the call. That'll back GW up. See where they officially put it down. Either way, it's going to be first and long here for the Eagles. They take it back to
3: the other side
2: right,
3: of the 50.
2: Well, yeah. Yep. Just across the other side of the 50.
3: Yeah.
2: It's about the 49 and a half yard line, honestly.
3: Wow.
2: So this is going to be first and about 18 for GW. Shotgun formation, two receivers left, one to the right, and a back to the left for Covington. Moves the tight end right to left. Covington will roll to the left side. Fires out in the flat, caught up around the 42. Davian Johnson makes the tackler miss, but I believe out of bounds at the 41. Gains about 9 or 10. Cuts the yardage in half here for GW. It'll be second and about 7. .11:48 to go in the first half. 6-0 Reidsville.
3: Big second down here. We'll see if maybe they keep it on the ground. Maybe try to get Lipscomb going again.
2: Two receivers to the right, one to the left, and a back to the left here for Covington. Covington will hand to Lipscomb. Trying to find a seam. Bounces it out to the left side, back to the inside, and pushes down inside the 35 to the 34. He's going to be about a yard shy of the first down. So third and short coming here for GW in what is almost assuredly four down territory unless you go significantly backwards.
3: Yeah, unless you get stuffed for like a 5-yard loss. Yeah, definitely this is still be four down territory.
2: 11:18 and counting to go in the first half. And GW putting the extra beef in. Jahari Nicholson and Turvin Glass both in the game up front now for GW. Lipscomb is going to be the deep back, and I think he's going to take a direct snap. The Power Eagle, we'll call it.
3: Yes. Best way to describe it.
2: Lipscomb running off the left side. Plenty of room down inside the 30. Keeps stumbling through tacklers down to around the 25. Stanford Lipscomb needed one. Got 9, and GW moves the chains down to the Reidsville 25.
3: Starting to eat up yards now. He has 40 yards on 6 carries.
2: And last season, Lipscomb rushed for over 1,400 yards and 21 touchdowns, which is impressive when you consider Alex Brenton rushed for nearly 1,200 yards.
3: Yes. Yeah, so he's going to be the primary back tonight, and he was primary back last week too. So going to have a opportunity to do some good things here.
2: Same formation, that Power Eagle look with Lipscomb lined up at the quarterback. Lipscomb does a little dancing and runs straight ahead. Gets the push down inside the 20, drags the tackler down to the 18, and keeps the legs churning to the 15. He nearly broke out of that for a touchdown run, but got tripped up. So a gain of 10 for Stanford Lipscomb, and the Eagles are in the red zone for the first time tonight with 10 minutes to go in the first half.
3: Ladies and gentlemen, to tell you guys how exciting that run was, me and Ryan both jumped up at the same time. We thought he was going to break that for a touchdown. So a 10-yard gain there for Stanford Lipscomb.
2: So like Lipscomb's going to get a rest here. They're going to put Keyshawn

0: Waller in at running back. More of a jitterbug type of back. Receiver out to each side. Two tight ends to the left and a back to the left here for Covington. In the shotgun, first and 10 from the 15. They'll move the two tight ends over to the right side. Covington hands to Waller, running right side. Finds a seam, stiff arms the defender, and is going to be wrangled around the 12. They may give him the 11 on the forward progress. Waller picks up 4. It'll be second and 6 with 9:07 and counting to go in the second quarter. And Reidsville leading 6-0.
1: A whole lot of dancing there on that play for Waller.
0: Yeah, I feel like he kind of hurt himself a little bit. And if he'd have just gone straight ahead, might have ended up with 6 yards or so. Now they'll put Domhnall Hairston in at running back. Hairston scored a long touchdown last week against Gretna in the scrimmage. Had 2 touchdowns against Reidsville last season.
1: He did. The only 2 touchdowns that GW scored in that game as well.
0: Receiver to each side, back to the right. And I think we're going to get movement on somebody here. There was a lot of movement there at one time.
1: It was.
0: Godspeed to the officials on sorting this one out. They're going against Reidsville.
1: Yep.
0: They jumped off and made contact. So that's going to make it second and about 1. That'll move it down to the 6-yard line here for GW. 8.5 minutes to go in the first half. 6-0 lead for Reidsville. GW trying to even things up. Shotgun formation for Covington. Receiver to each side. Domhnall Hairston the back to the left. Covington gives to Domhnall Hairston. Runs straight ahead. Bursts over a tackler and into the end zone for the touchdown. Domhnall Hairston for the second year in a row touches pay dirt against the Reidsville Rams. And we're tied at 6 with 8:11 to go in the first half.
1: Just right up Main Street and picking up where we left off last year against these Reidsville Rams.
0: So the Eagles will go on with a little bit of a funky formation here first, but Caden Payne's out there. I don't see Octavian Covington, so that leads me to believe they're going to attempt the extra point here. Lined up at quarterback currently is Amari Word, though. Most of the offensive line is lined up out wide to the left. There's 2 receivers to the right. And then Lipscomb, the running back, is going to line up to the right side. Actually, they take the snap. Word rolling right side, looking, going to take it down and run. He gets in for the two-point conversion. The Chatham transfer gets the two-point conversion. Chatham and Hargrave transfer. And GW takes the lead, 8-6 with 8:11 to go in the first half. We'll step aside for a 30-second timeout and be back with more on Southside Showdown on WBTM.
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0: Back into JT Christopher Stadium. GW now with the lead following the touchdown from Domhnall Hairston and the two-point conversion from Amari Word. A little trickery there from the Eagles with one of their new transfers. Puts them in front 8-6.
1: And that was all Amari Word on that play too.
0: End over end kick going to be fielded back at the 6-yard line. Witted out across the 15, the 20, the 25, and it's going to be wrestled down around the 28. If he had gotten through those two guys, it was going to be trouble. But GW makes the tackle, and Reidsville will take over at their own 28 with 8:04 to go in the first half.
1: Well, Ryan, I'm going to say this while I can. GW leads Reidsville 8-6 with 8:04 remaining in the second quarter. They did not have any sort of lead against this team last year.
0: Yeah, big difference there. And the fact that they've kind of weathered some troubles there early on is a little bit encouraging. But got to stay focused for 48 minutes against a team like Reidsville.
1: Yeah, a team of this caliber, a team with, I believe, 16 or 17 state titles.
0: It's a ton.
1: Yeah, it's insane.
0: It's what they do.
1: Yes.
0: Shotgun formation for

0: Broadway, GW trying to get a player off the field and will just do so. And actually, no, GW's going to burn their first time out. Looks like they were out of position defensively. So GW deciding to take a timeout there and avoid potential disaster with 8:03 to go in the first half. We'll take this time to thank some of our sponsors. Again, URW, our title sponsor, as always, appreciate them. Also, Danville Dental Associates, Danville Appliance Sales and Service, Triple S Trucking, and Bullseye Tree Service. Appreciate all of them for making our coverage of Southside Showdown possible this season. GW leading 8-6 here with 8:03 to go in the first half. Let's see if their defense can get what will be a pretty big stop here for the Eagles to try to take some momentum. GW does get the ball to start the second half.
1: Yeah, that could be really key if they can, defense can step up to the plate again.
0: Back out of the timeout. Shotgun formation, two receivers to the right, one to the left. Here for Reidsville. They'll split another receiver out to the right side. They'll hand it off to Samalu, who is swallowed up in the backfield for a loss of two. Back to around the 25-yard line. And shooting through to make the stop there for the Eagles was Antonio Jones, the junior defensive lineman. I mean, second and about 13 coming here for Reidsville. And they have not had much success running the football so far tonight. Tunstall, how about the Trojans, which is where we'll be next week, leading Dan River 20-0 in Ringo at the end of the first quarter.
1: That's surprising.
0: Yeah, I mean, still a lot of time left, obviously, but we know as athletic as Dan River is, they've got the ability to put up a lot of points in a hurry. But I thought that would be a kind of a shootout type of game.
1: Hey, believe it or not, I just looked.
0: Three receivers to the right, one to the left. Broadway looking, fires over the middle, has his receiver up near the 40, brought down around the 41. Nice catch there from Davion Broadnax, the junior. Picks up 16 or 17, and Reidsville gets the first down with 7:14 to go in the first half. Reidsville moving the chains. Empty set here for Broadway. Three receivers to the right, two to the left. Broadway, a flag comes in.
1: Should be a false start.
0: I'm thinking everybody wasn't set. And he almost snapped it before they even got lined up, before one of his receivers got set. Looks like somebody else might have not been lined up correctly as well, and that's going to make it first and 15 back to the 37-yard line. I mean, how many penalties is that on Reidsville in the first half?
1: It is a lot. I believe I've lost count, but I believe that is at least number six.
0: So first and 15 for the Rams at their own 37, 6:50 and counting to go in the first half. GW leading 8-6. Two receivers to the right, one to the left. Takes the handoff, Broadway rolling right side. Looking downfield, pressure bearing down, throws it on the flat, nearly intercepted. Throw was a little back behind, and Jalee Walker couldn't quite complete the sliding interception attempt here on the near side. It's going to be second and 15.
1: I tell you, that would have been a heck of a play.
0: And I think it's safe to say at this point we are at a standing room only crowd here at GW.
1: Oh, yes. Man, it is packed.
0: One of the best crowds we've seen here in a long time. Shotgun formation. Two receivers, three receivers to the right, one to the left, and it'll be a back to the right. I believe Broadway had to check out because his helmet came off. Fakes the handoff, rolling right side. Lyons is going to tuck it down, makes a man miss, bounces to the right side, finds some room, and brought down up around the 45-yard line. Nice run there for Lyons, who took the snap there on that one for Reidsville. It's going to be third and about seven to the 45. They need the GW 48 for a first down. 6:15, ain't counting to go in the first half.
1: This is an enormous third down here for Reidsville and for GW on defense.
0: Shotgun formation, three receivers to the left, one to the right, and a back to the left.

0: hard count to no avail. Now we'll look to the far side to change the play. 5:57 and counting to go in the second quarter. Broadway takes the snap. Pressure comes, throws out in the flat. It's incomplete. And GW's defense, it looks like, is going to get a stop. We do have a couple whistles. There is a flag there in the middle of the field. That might be a hold against Reedsville.
1: It definitely is, because, I mean, it happened right when they when he went back to pass.
0: And if you're GW, I mean, you may improve your field position slightly if you give him another crack, but you also give him another chance. I would think you decline the penalty.
1: That's
0: what they're going to do. So Reedsville will punt from their own 45 with 5:43 to go in the first half. GW leading 8-6. Amari Word and Caden Payne back to return here for the Eagles. Lions will punt for Reedsville. Low snap, but gets it clean, and we'll get this one away. End over end kick, fielded by Payne at the 18. Gets out across the 20 and is thrown down around the 22. Nice tackle there in space that time for the Rams by big number 22, Cam Harris. So GW have the ball at their own 22, and it looks like Reedsville has a player down back around the 30-yard line. Looks like maybe one of the offensive linemen here for the Rams. The training staff comes out and look. Actually, that's Cadence Pruitt. That's a big blow there for Reedsville. If this is something that affects him for this game or going forward, he is such a good defensive player for this Reedsville team. And the entire coaching staff out looking at him currently. While they do that, we'll step aside here for a 30-second timeout. GW leading 8-6 on Southside Showdown on WBTM.
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3: Back to the biggest game in town. URW Southside Showdown on WBTM.
0: Back into JT Christopher Stadium. They are helping Cadence Pruitt to his feet. The Charlotte commit, who already has a sack in this one, has 2.5 sacks on the season now. And he is going to have to be helped over to the sideline. He's walking a little gingerly, but I don't see a super noticeable hump. So that'll be something to monitor the rest of the game for Reedsville.
1: Like you mentioned before we went to commercial, he is a very key player for this Reedsville Ram team.
0: 5:33 to go in the first half. GW leading 8-6. And the Eagles do get the ball to start the second half, so opportunity here for GW to really take the momentum before the half. Covington in the shotgun. Two receivers bunched right, one to the left, and a back to the left. They'll move the two receivers and the tight end to the left side. Covington hands to Lipscomb. Lipscomb tries to dance in the backfield, and he gets grabbed up around top. And he got stuck, sat for a loss there. And let me see what they call here, because I'm not 100% sure they're going to get this call right. We'll see what the flag, what the call ends up being. But that was a loss of 4. And a personal foul, face mask. Brandon, that was the wrong guy. That was a GW offensive lineman that grabbed his face mask.
1: I was trying to get him
0: to go upfield. That was the wrong call there.
1: Yeah, that one was right in front of us. And, yeah, I agree with you, Ryan. That definitely was incorrect.
0: It's a free first down for GW here. At their own 33.

0: 5:26 to go in the first half. GW leading 8-6. One receiver to the right, two to the left, and a back to the left for Covington. They hand to Lipscomb. Lipscomb upfield, across the 35, pushes to the 40. There is a flag.
1: They're going to get this one bad. They're going to get a makeup call here.
0: Back to the 35 is where that flag is at. Lipscomb picked up about 7 on that carry. But
1: I was going to mention, you know, that last penalty was the 7th penalty on Reidsville in this game.
0: Still waiting on the signal from the white hat. It is going to be holding against GW, so they will mark that off from the 35 and take it back to the 25, which makes it first and about 18 for GW. 5:18 to go in the first half. Eight to six, GW leading. They do get the ball to start the second half. Stanford Lipscomb is going to line up to take the snap here with an empty set. Two receivers to each side and a tight end to the left. Lipscomb looks to pass. Now we'll tuck it and run off the right side. Gets up across the 25 and not much more. Gains about 2. It'll make it second and 16 here for GW. So we'll tick under 5 minutes to go in the first half.
1: You know, on this drive, Reidsville has done a good job of really keeping Lipscomb contained.
0: So, ball at the 27, 4:50 and counting to go in the second quarter.
1: I feel like Reidsville's defensive philosophy is right now is we're going to let anybody but Stanford Lipscomb beat us right now.
0: Covington in the gun, two receivers to the left, one to the right, and a back to the left. Covington looking left side, fires down the middle, has Payne open, but he can't hold on and make the grab. Caden Payne drops it at the 42-yard line in Reidsville territory, and that would have been a huge play. It also stops the clock with 4:19 to go in the first half, and it's now 3rd and 16 for GW.
1: Covington put that ball almost perfectly.
0: He also looked the defense off. He looked left the whole time and came back to the middle.
1: That was just a great throw, just unfortunately not able to come up with the catch.
0: So 3rd and about 16 for GW with 4:19 to go in the first half. Eagles leading 8-6. Covington in the gun, three receivers to the left, one out to the right, and a back to the left. Reidsville showing a little bit of pressure. Covington looks left side. Quick throw to Amari Word. Word puts his foot in the dirt, gets upfield, up across the 30, and out of bounds around the 33. Ain't about 6, but well short of the first down. It'll be 4th and 10, and the Eagles will have to send on the punt unit here with 4:11 to go in the first half.
1: Big stop here for Reidsville. Really did a good job of recovering after giving up that 15-yard personal foul penalty on the first play of the drive.
0: Now, Caden Payne will come on to punt. Witted and Coffin back to return here for Reidsville. And 4:11 to go in the first half. Payne gets the snap. Rugby-style kick. It's away, a spiraling kick that's going to be fair caught back around the 31. Not a bad punt there from Caden Payne. Ends up being 36 yards. And Reidsville will get another crack at it here in the first half with 4:04 on the clock. GW leading 8-6. Reidsville with all three of their timeouts. GW with 2.
1: You know, Ryan, if, you know, the beginning of this game, if somebody had told me that the score of this game would be 8-6 with 4 minutes remaining in the second quarter, I would have been very, very skeptical of that person.
0: Both teams have kind of left some opportunities out there.

0: Shotgun formation for Broadway. Two receivers to the right, one to the left, and a back to the right. Broadway looking right side. Fires down the seam, and it's caught back over the top of two GW defenders. Lyons makes the grab and will stroll down the right sideline into the end zone for a touchdown. It's a 69-yard score for the Reidsville Rams. 12-8, and it looks like Tristan Newby is down for the Eagles in the vicinity of where that catch was made. And this looks like a bad injury. They are calling for the ambulance immediately here for Tristan Newby. He was down back inside the 40 around the 38-yard line. And the ambulance crew is, I don't know if they're over there.
1: Yeah, they might not be. Might not be, but yeah, I mean, I'm seeing X's thrown up and everything. So, yeah, this is a very, very scary bad injury here.
0: Can't quite see what happened, but clearly it's a clear bad injury, and they're gonna have to come get the stretcher for Newby. 12-8.
1: Yeah, that ball that was thrown in a way that it looked like at first it was going to be potentially intercepted.
0: Well, Jaleel, I think the problem was one of the GW defensive backs jumped.
1: Yep.
0: As opposed to continuing to run, the ball goes just a touch further behind the two defensive backs, and it ends up being a 69-yard touchdown. And this is not a good scene here for the GW sideline, and Tristan Newby is. Yeah, there is a lot of concern here on this side of the field as they're going to bring the stretcher all the way across the field to get Tristan Newby. 3:54 to go in the first half. Reidsville leading 12-8 following that 69-yard touchdown. We'll step aside here for a 60-second timeout on Southside Showdown.
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0: And our game has come to a halt due to a scary injury here for Tristan Newby. We won't go into the super details of it, but just that it's a lower body injury that has a lot of people concerned down on the field. And you feel for Tristan Newby, who is a senior, two-year starter, played a lot as a sophomore as well, and just a tough scene for Newby here on the near side. Reidsville taking the lead on that play as well. 69-yard touchdown pass from Broadway to Derek Lyons, the running back that's split out of the backfield on that play. That's the second long passing touchdown of the night for Tyson Broadway. Now that's five passing touchdowns on the season. Actually, to five different receivers to Tyson Broadway.
1: You're talking about spreading the wealth. And Lyons, he has a game-high 85 yards and a touchdown on just three catches.
0: So 12-8 with 3:54 to go in the first half, as Reidsville.